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2: NBC News Radio, I'm Michael Kastner. The U.S. has launched a second night of military strikes against Iran. U.S. Central Command says it struck about 90 targets inside Iran late Wednesday, including air defense systems, naval targets, and drone storage sites. Iranian media says explosions were heard along the country's southern coast and on Iranian islands in the Persian Gulf. Three people in southwest Iran were reportedly killed by the strikes. Graham Plattner is dropping out of the race for Maine's U.S. Senate seat. The Democrat announced his decision following a recent sexual assault allegation. In a video statement, he railed against the political establishment and maintained his innocence. He claimed those in power are using the allegations to take away his ability to run for Senate by withholding funding. Justin Bieber is joining the FIFA World Cup final halftime show. He'll join other headliners, including Madonna, Shakira, and BTS. Michael Kastner, NBC. News Radio.
1: Let's go to sports with Matt McCoy.
3: After a day off, the World Cup resumes today with the first quarterfinal match. France seeking their third World Cup title meets Morocco, which is after its first. Belgium, after eliminating the U.S. this week, plays Spain tomorrow. Baseball action yesterday was highlighted by a near no-hitter. Toronto's Dylan Cease took a no-no into the ninth, but it was broken up with a single by the Giants' Elliot Ramos.
4: He had it going on. I think he just got too comfy. He just repeated a couple of fastballs on me, and that's when I took my chance. But, I mean, I took my cap to him. He's really good. He was really good today. He had it going on for sure.
3: Cease settled for a one-hitter as the Blue Jays won 10-0. Detroit Tigers legend Justin Verlander is retiring. Verlander, out since April with a hip injury, says this is his last season. He's been added to the All-Star roster as a Legends pick. And the women's semifinals are in the spotlight at Wimbledon today. American Coco Gauff will be trying to advance to a final for the first time in her career. I'm Matt McCoy.
1: Walnut Hills is now up and on display, and tours being offered at Star Valley Middle School. We'll hear from Mayor Jeff Jensen, Apton Mayor, in just a moment. Stay with us. 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
1: Continuing now with news on SBI, the Walnut Hills, the replica of the Vietnam War Memorial, is up and tours are underway. Star Valley Middle School, Governor Mark Gordon holding the opening ceremonies this morning at 9. Additional tours being held through 6 tonight. You can see all the details in the Star Valley Independent or at SVINews.com. And then additional tours also on Thursday and Friday, July 10th and 11th. The wall comes down on Sunday, July 12th. For a complete schedule, again, see SVI News or the Star Valley Independent. After Mayor Jeff Jensen offering comments at the wall as it arrived in Afton this week.
9: It's an honor to be here. I was trying to think how I ended up here and to be able to welcome you to Afton. And it really came down to the fact that I paid $25 to put my name on a ballot that nobody ran against. And that, so I that guy named Ryden didn't do quite as well as I did. And that, but that's really the one qualification that I have to stand before you. Because the honor is all mine. I did not serve in the military services. So in a very, very small way, I'm trying to serve a little bit as the mayor of Afton, and that, and I'm kind of the lucky one because I don't know if standing up here talking is lucky, but all the people behind the scenes that made this work and get here didn't involve me so much. I did a little bit. I think I signed a check or two, and that and then I had the honor of, you know, riding down here with you on the motorcycle. I can tell you the trip from Alpine to Afton was a whole lot better coming this way than it was going the other way, and that it was a lot more enjoyable, and to be riding with all of you people, and the spirit, and to just drive by and see people saluting, hats off, hands over their heart, is extremely humbling. To be able to live in a country that affords us the liberties that we have. I'm grateful that this is here actually just so quickly after the 4th of July and us celebrating the 250th anniversary of our nation and the founding fathers and the founding documents that give us the liberties that we have, the sacrifices. You know, I thought about thanking you for your service, but really I need to thank you for your sacrifice. And that, because those that have served, that's what you did. And that for people like me who didn't serve, and I'm truly grateful. I'm up here sweating a little bit. This jacket I have on was my uncle's. It's actually 70 years old. He enlisted in 1955. In the Air Force, was a radioman, and then in 1956 got discharged because for medical reasons, and later that year died of leukemia. So I would have anticipated that he would have been part of Vietnam when the call of duty came, and so he's very much to me like all the names on this wall. I don't know him. I know very, very little about him, but the respect I have for him and for everybody that is here is more than I understand. I think about it and it just touches me deeply in my heart. And so thank you for your sacrifice. Well, welcome to Afton, and I want to say welcome to Star Valley as well, because we reached out to the mayors of the other three communities, Alpine, Star Valley Ranch, and Thane, and you know, they went and asked for some donations, and several of those communities said, well, what you're asking for is not enough. We want to give you more. And so I thank you for Mayor Simpson, Mayor Green, and Mayor Rock. I know they would like to say the same things. I'll wrap up here. It's always interesting to me, the dichotomy of being a mayor in a small town. A few weeks ago, I was worried about which direction the 4th of July parade was gonna go through town, right? Very, very trivial. And then today, something so sacred is here and such great responsibility. The one thing that I do have control of, if you notice, if you've not been to Star Valley, above Afton is a star. And that star has been in this valley for over 100 years. 3 years ago, we rebuilt it, put it above ground. We've ran power to it, and we have lights up there. We actually have a camera up there, too. And that, but the one thing I tell people, the reason that I'm the mayor is that I have control of what color the star is, right? That's the only power I really have. And so it's normally white. We did do red, white, and blue for 4th of July. While the wall is here, it will be red, white, and blue, except for I believe it's Friday when it's PTSD Awareness Day. It will be the teal color, as close as we can get it will be there for doing that. And then we'll decide one of the, I don't know which day it is. It'll be the first day or like Thursday or Saturday, probably Saturday. Let's say Saturday since I can make that decision. Saturday, I'm going to turn to yellow or gold for Gold Star families. So watch for that. Like I said, the only power I really have, but thank you for being here. I appreciate it and appreciate this honor.
1: Comments of Apt Mayor Jeff Jensen as the wall that heals has arrived in Star Valley. On display now, the Star Valley Middle School tour is being offered through Saturday, and the wall comes down on Sunday, July 12th. Looking at the weather forecast for Star Valley tonight, dipping down to about 55 and clear skies, Friday sunny and 83 degrees. Working in Jackson tonight, the overnight lows at 53 and clear, Friday sunny and 83 degrees. Kemmerer-Diamondville this evening, down to 55 and clear, Friday sunny, 84 degrees. And the Bridger Valley forecast, tonight down to about 55 and clear, Friday sunny and 86 degrees. New sports and weather on the SBI Radio Network. Dan Dockstetter reporting.
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1: Dan and Shay there. Good things. Rob Erickson, we've entered your 6 o'clock hour here in Spur Country. Got a great lineup for you this hour. We're going to keep it going with Joe Diffie, Little Big Town, Dylan Scott, and this one from Zach Top, South of Sanity.
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2: In the Kansas City Valley area tonight, we expect a low of 49 degrees. Tomorrow, high of 85, low of 52, partly cloudy skies. Saturday, high of 90, low of 54, sunny on the forecast. And Sunday, high of 91, low of 59, partly cloudy. In the Star Valley area, you can expect a low of 45 tonight. Tomorrow, high of 85, low of 49, partly cloudy. Saturday, high of 90, low of 50, sunny skies. And Sunday, high of 91, low of 54, partly cloudy to finish off your weekend.
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1: West

That one from Jason Aldean, Rearview Town. Before that, Ella Langley, Choosin' Texas. And the Zach Brown Band, Hard Run. Tune in tomorrow for our weekday wake-up. It's First Bank of Wyoming Sports Friday. You'll hear from rodeo clown J.J. Harrison and PRCA announcer Keddy Rogue and Justin McKinnon with the Cokeville Stock and Saddle Club promoting the Cokeville Open and Junior Rodeos on July 24th and 25th. That interview beginning and going through 8 to 9 a.m. Back to your country hits. Here's one from Chris Stapleton, Think I'm in Love with You.

0: 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How's the fire extinguisher looking? 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

down on 4th Street. That's where I popped the question. And to my amazement, she actually said yes. Tears filled my eyes as I slipped a ring on her hand.

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1: 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Dan Dockstetter here with you. 5 o'clock in the morning on this Friday, 10th day of July, 2026. Let's check a few temperatures around the SBI broadcast area this morning. If you're headed to Jackson, 52 degrees. Kemmer-Diamondville, 54. Also 54 for the Bridger Valley communities of Lyman and Mountain View. 54 for Star Valley Ranch. And in Alpine right now, it's 57 degrees. Afton, 55. Thane, 53. Good morning. 5 a.m. Time for the news.
2: NBC News Radio, I'm Michael Kastner. Israel says it recently provided U.S. officials with intelligence appointed to a new alleged Iranian plot to assassinate President Trump. More from Mark Mayfield.
3: The report from the Wall Street Journal, based on sources familiar with the matter, said Israeli officials viewed the threat as credible and warned Washington following already heightened U.S.-Iran tensions during the ongoing war. However, other U.S. officials told CNN they believe the intelligence might have been intended to shape Trump's decision-making as he considers whether to expand U.S. military action against Iran.
2: The last remaining members of the independent commission that helped state elections are being ousted by the Trump administration. More from Rory O'Neill.
4: The three remaining members of the bipartisan Election Assistance Commission are out. Politico says two members appointed by Barack Obama were fired, and a member put on the panel by President Trump was allowed to resign. The commission was created in 2002 to help states with elections by certifying voting systems and other tasks. Democratic Senator Mark Warner says the dismissals, just months before the midterms, should concern every American.
2: The man killed by ICE agents in Texas earlier this week was actually not the man they were looking for. Immigration agents killed a man during a traffic stop in Houston on Tuesday after claiming he tried to run them over in his van. On Thursday, ICE said the agents were looking for two people from Guatemala who were not in the van. Maine Democrat Graham Plattner says he'll officially withdraw his bid for the U.S. Senate Monday. He suspended his bid earlier this week due to allegations of sexual assault that he's denied. More from Hallie Jackson.
5: The implosion of Plattner's campaign throwing into chaos a race Democrats saw as their best hope of flipping a Republican Senate seat currently held by Susan Collins.
2: Michael Kastner, NBC News Radio.
1: Throughout the SBI broadcast area, LaBarge 52, Fort Bridger 54 degrees, Bedford 55, and Fairview 55. Let's go to sports.
6: France is a step closer to a third straight World Cup final appearance. The two-time champ shut out Morocco 2-0 in the quarterfinals. Next up for the French, a semifinal match Tuesday against the winner of today's Spain-Belgium game. Two more quarterfinals tomorrow with Norway facing England and Argentina taking on Switzerland. The big NBA trade sending Kawhi Leonard from the Clippers.

0: Run Derby. I'm Matt McCoy.
1: Mayor Jeff Jensen welcoming the Vietnam War Memorial, the wall that heals to Afton. Here's some of his opening comments earlier this week.
2: I did not serve in the military services. So in a very, very small way, I'm trying to serve a little bit as the mayor of Afton in that. And I'm kind of the lucky one because, I don't know if standing up here talking is lucky.
1: And that's news at 5.
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1: Good morning. 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Dan Dockstetter here with you. Let's take a look at those 5:30 temperatures. In Star Valley, Alpine 55, Afton 54, Bridger Valley, Mountain View 53, Lyman 53. Good morning to Cameron Diamondville. You're at 54 degrees. Headed to Jackson to work, 50 degrees. And now the news at 5:30.
2: NBC News Radio, I'm Tammy Trujillo. The former Supreme Leader of Iran has been buried in his hometown. More from Mark Mayfield.
3: Ayatollah Ali Khamenei was killed in February by U.S. and Israeli airstrikes, but his funeral was postponed because of the war in Iran. On Friday, Iranian state media said Khamenei had been buried at the country's holiest Shia Muslim shrine in his hometown of Mashhad. The private ceremony followed a week of public mourning that drew large crowds in Tehran and other cities. The burial comes after President Trump said during this week's NATO summit in Turkey that the ceasefire with Iran was over. I'm Mark Mayfield.
2: The former roommate and romantic partner of Charlie Kirk's accused killer, Tyler Robinson, says Robinson expressed regret after the shooting.
4: I started crying a little bit and said he wishes he hadn't done it.
2: In a video police interview with Lance Twiggs played in a Utah court on Thursday, Twiggs says Robinson came back to their apartment after the shooting and told him he'd talk to his parents or turn himself in. A State Bureau of Investigation agent then took the stand and presented alleged text messages between the two, where Robinson talks more about shooting Kirk than tells Twiggs to delete the messages. It's all part of the prosecution's case against Robinson that's being laid out during a week-long evidentiary hearing. At the end, the judge will decide if there's enough evidence against Robinson to proceed to trial. Construction is underway on the last commercial high-rise building at the rebuilt World Trade Center nearly 25 years after the 9/11 terror attacks. A groundbreaking ceremony took place Thursday for 2 World Trade Center in Lower Manhattan. American Express is making the 55-story building its global headquarters when it opens in 2031, complete with 10,000 workers inside. People struggling to lose weight by focusing on calorie counting may want to consider intermittent fasting. A new study out of Australia's University of Adelaide shows that both methods led to similar weight loss. But people who got results through intermittent fasting did so without the work of constantly monitoring their eating. You're listening to the latest from NBC News Radio.
1: Let's go to sports for 1 minute.
5: France is a step closer to a third straight World Cup final appearance. The two-time champ shut out Morocco 2-0 in the quarterfinals. Next up for the French, a semifinal match Tuesday against the winner of today's Spain-Belgium game. Two more quarterfinals tomorrow with Norway facing England and Argentina taking on Switzerland. The big NBA trade sending Kawhi Leonard from the Clippers to Toronto is on hold. This while the NBA completes an investigation into whether the Clippers violated salary cap rules. Baseball showdown series in the AL East wrapped up with the Yankees earning a 4-game split, finally finding offense. They beat the Rays 12-4. Cody Bellinger with a pair of hits and an RBI.
6: Felt great, man. You know, just Schumann getting us going. McMahon was such a huge at-bat, and just got the energy going in the dugout, and bullpen did a tremendous job, and that's just a great game.
5: The Yanks head to the final weekend before the All-Star break, 4 games back of the Rays, and the Phillies' Bryce Harper is the latest star to join the field for Monday's All-Star game home run derby. I'm Matt McCoy.
1: Additional temperatures at 5:30, Bedford 54, Fairview 53, Cokeville 51 degrees, LaBarge 50, and Fort Bridger 54 degrees. Over in Piney Country, Big Piney this morning, checking in at 46 degrees. And now news continues at 5:30.
2: New polls show a decline in support for immigration, though it remains relatively high. Chris Caraggio has details.
7: According to a new Gallup survey, 73% of respondents think immigration is a good thing for the country, while 21% said it's a bad thing. The findings mark a 6% drop from a 2025 Gallup survey, but it was up 9% from 2024 and is higher than the 25-year average of 67%. The decline found in Gallup's survey is being driven by a 14-point slip among Republicans and a 7-point dip in independents who view it as a good thing. I'm Chris Caraggio.
2: A man from West Virginia is the 8th person to be indicted for allegedly plotting an attack on the UFC fight at the White House last month. Court documents revealed by the Justice Department Thursday show Chandler Scruggs as the latest person to face charges. The 21-year-old was allegedly planning to act as one of the snipers at the event. The foiled plan reportedly involved using drones to distract the crowd while snipers would shoot people as they ran. 5 people were arrested the weekend of the event while another 2 were caught the next week. The indictment charges all 8 suspects with conspiracy to provide material support to terrorists, conspiracy to commit murder on federal government territory, and to murder a federal government official. The first teaser for the next Japanese Godzilla film is out. Wendy Swanson has details.
8: Good Godzilla Minus Zero is a direct sequel to 2023's Godzilla Minus One. The film picks up 2 years after the events of the first, with Godzilla now aiming for New York City. Godzilla Minus One was a hit at the box office, earning $116 million worldwide to become the highest-grossing Japanese Godzilla film ever. Godzilla Minus Zero stomps into theaters November 6th. I'm Wendy Swanson.
2: A jersey worn by reigning NBA Finals MVP Jalen Brunson has fetched a record sum at auction. Sotheby's say the jersey was worn during Game 1 of the Finals. It sold Wednesday for more than $1 million. Tammy Trujillo, NBC News Radio.
1: Mayor Jeff Jensen at the Wall that Heals, the Vietnam War Memorial. It is open 24/7 now. Tours today on this Friday, July 10th, 9 and 10:30 in the morning, again at 12 noon and 1:30 in the afternoon. Mayor Jeff Jensen speaking when the wall arrived in Afton.
9: I had the honor of, you know, riding down here with you on the motorcycle. I can tell you the trip from Alpine to Afton was a whole lot better coming this way than it was going the other way, and that it was a lot more enjoyable, and to be riding with all of you people, and the spirit, and to just drive by and see people saluting, hats off, hands over their heart.
1: Mayor Jeff Jensen talking about the arrival of the wall in Star Valley. 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Weather forecast for Star Valley today: sunny skies and 82 degrees, few clouds in the afternoon. Jackson Hole, sunny until a few clouds move in about 2. Daytime high, 82 degrees. Kemmer-Diamondville, today sunny, few clouds at 3 o'clock. Daytime high in Kemmer-Diamondville, 83 degrees. And in Bridger Valley today, daytime high of 85 degrees, sunny, with a few clouds about 2 or 3 in the afternoon. This morning at 5:30, this is what we've got. Bridger Valley, Lyman 53, Mountain View 53, Kemmer-Diamondville 54, headed to Jackson 50. Star Valley 52 for Thane, Star Valley Ranch 53, Alpine 55, and Afton 54. Good morning, Dan Dockstetter, wishing you a good day.
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2: Good morning. You're waking up with SBI, 6 a.m. on this 10th day of July, 2026. Let's look at those early morning temperatures throughout the SBI broadcast area. Star Valley, Alpine 51, Afton 54, Bridger Valley, Lyman 52, Mountain View 53, Kemmer, Diamondville, good morning to you. You're 52 degrees. Our Jackson commuters, you're headed to 50 degrees this morning. Here's the news at 6.
3: NBC News Radio, I'm Michael Kastner. President Trump has fired the last remaining members of the independent commission that helped state election officials. Multiple outlets reported Thursday that the last three members of the Bipartisan Election Assistance Commission were notified of their terminations via email. The Election Assistance Commission was created in 2002 to assist states with elections. Its duties include certifying voting systems and maintaining mail-in voter forms. The former supreme leader of Iran has been buried in his hometown. More from Mark Mayfield.
4: Ayatollah Ali Khamenei was killed in February by U.S. and Israeli airstrikes, but his funeral was postponed because of the war in Iran. On Friday, Iranian state media said Khamenei had been buried at the country's holiest Shia Muslim shrine in his hometown of Mashhad. The private ceremony followed a week of public mourning that drew large crowds in Tehran and other cities. The burial comes after President Trump said during this week's NATO summit in Turkey that the ceasefire with Iran was over. I'm Mark Mayfield.
3: It turns out the man who was killed by ICE agents in Texas earlier this week was not the man they were looking for. Immigration agents killed a man during a traffic stop in Houston on Tuesday after claiming he tried to run them over in his van. On Thursday, the Department of Homeland Security said the ICE agents were looking for two people from Guatemala who were not in the van. The man who was driving the van was a Mexican immigrant named Lorenzo Araujo, who had lived in the U.S. for 35 years. The agents, who were not wearing body cameras at the time, claimed they shot Araujo when he tried to use his van as a weapon. Mexican President Claudia Sheinbaum says Mexico plans to pursue legal action against the United States. Country music singer John Rich will be sworn in at the White House today as a special envoy for American landowners at the U.S. Department of Agriculture. Michael Kastner, NBC News Radio.
2: You're waking up with SBI at 6 in the morning. A few more temperatures out there this morning. Bedford 52, Fairview 52, Cokeville 51, LaBarge at 49 degrees. Let's break for sports for 1 minute. We'll come back to news. Matt McCoy with a sports update.
5: France is a step closer to a third straight World Cup final appearance. The two-time champ shut out Morocco 2-0 in the quarterfinals. Next up for the French, a semifinal match Tuesday against the winner of today's Spain-Belgium game. Two more quarterfinals tomorrow with Norway facing England and Argentina taking on Switzerland. The big NBA trade sending Kawhi Leonard from the Clippers to Toronto is on hold. This while the NBA completes an investigation into whether the Clippers violated salary cap rules. Baseball showdown series in the AL East wrapped up with the Yankees earning a four-game split, finally finding offense. They beat the Rays 12-4. Cody Bellinger with a pair of hits and an RBI.
6: Felt great, man. You know, just Schumann getting us going. McMahon was such a huge at-bat, and just got the energy going in the dugout, and bullpen did a tremendous job, and that's just a great game.
5: The Yanks head to the final weekend before the All-Star break, four games back of the Rays, and the Phillies' Bryce Harper is the latest star to join the field for Monday's All-Star Game Home Run Derby. I'm Matt McCoy.
2: Throughout the SBI area, Swan Valley 54 degrees, Little America I-80 52 degrees. 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
3: The former roommate and romantic partner of Charlie Kirk's accused killer, Tyler Robinson, says Robinson expressed regret after the shooting.
7: I started crying a little bit and said he wishes he hadn't done it.
3: In a video police interview with Lance Twiggs played in a Utah court, Twiggs says Robinson came back to their apartment after the shooting and told him he'd talk to his parents or turn himself

0: state oversight. The judge refused to issue a preliminary injunction. New York law says a company that offers sports betting must get a license. Cauchy sued the state gaming commission after getting a cease and desist letter last October. Governor Hochul says Cauchy tried to ignore the law protecting consumers and says she'll continue to hold all gambling platforms accountable.
1: The oldest woman to travel to space, Wally Funk, has passed away. She was 87. More from Lisa Carton.
2: Her city of residence, Grapevine, Texas, announced she died peacefully Wednesday evening surrounded by loved ones. Funk entered space on a Blue Origin flight in 2021 at the age of 82. Her career achievements include being inducted into the Texas Aviation Hall of Fame, and she will be posthumously inducted into the International Space Hall of Fame.
1: Michael Kastner, NBC News Radio.
3: Let's go to the wall that heals. The wall that heals, the replica of the Vietnam War Memorial, is up and open 24 hours a day at the Star Valley Middle School. Tours are planned today, Friday, July 10th at 9 a.m. and 10:30 a.m., again at 12 noon and 1:30 p.m., light ceremony is planned for tonight at 9 p.m. Speaking of the Wall of the Hills, Tim Tates is one of the volunteers that travels the country with the wall. He talked about the arrival in Star Valley.
4: No, so I've been doing working with the Wall that Heals on the road since 2013. So this is my 14th season, and rarely do you see that much patriotism beside the road. This many riders who are super excited to be a part of it, and the flyover, and the, you know, just the utter beauty of that escort made it so special that we rarely see something like that in our 31-year history.
5: Now, of course, the wall is going to be set up tomorrow, and then you told the group here that, again, it's going to open up on Thursday. Why should people come see the wall that heals on Thursday or anytime this weekend?
4: So we're going to start setting up tomorrow morning at 8 o'clock. The last panels will probably be in somewhere around 2 o'clock, so it's going to be open 24 hours a day from Wednesday afternoon at 2 o'clock until...
3: And those last panels are in. Again, the wall is open today. Tours planned today at 9 and 10:30. In the morning, and again at 12 noon and 1:30. Plus, you can just go there and walk around the wall at Star Valley Middle School. Traveling south, road construction delays continue on US 189 near Kemmer to accommodate placement of the wildlife overpasses in southwest Wyoming. YDOT suggests finding alternative routes to reach Interstate 80, such as using US 30 through Granger. And on Highway 89 between Randolph and Evanston, there are three traffic delays as traffic is funneled into one lane using traffic signals. They're doing some bridge and road work there south of Randolph. Note on the Celebration of Life. Celebration of Life will be held for Leslie Nebaker Saturday, July 11th at 10 a.m. in the Fairview Cemetery. You're waking up with SBI. Let's take a look at the weather forecast. For Jackson commuters, you're headed up to sunny skies, 82 degrees, few clouds moving through about 3 p.m. Same for Star Valley. Those clouds show up about 3 p.m. Daytime highs at 82 degrees. Kemmer, Diamondville, your clouds show up at 3 as well with a daytime high of, let's say, 84 in Kemmer, Diamondville. And in Bridger Valley, a daytime high of 85 with sunny skies with the exception of a few afternoon clouds. This morning at 6, Bridger Valley, Lyman 52, Mountain View 53, Kemmer, Diamondville 52. Jackson commuters, safe travels. You're headed up to 50 degrees. Star Valley, Thane 47, Star Valley Ranch 51, Alpine 51, and Afton 54 degrees. Good morning. Dan Dockstetter wishing you a good day.
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1: Good morning. We're leading up to the weekday wake-up program at 7. Dan Dockstetter here with you. Let's take a look at those early morning temperatures. Star Valley, Alpine, 52 degrees. Afton, 51. Bridger Valley, Lyman, 52. Mountain View, 53. Kemmer-Diamondville, 53 degrees. Jackson Hole commuters, you're headed up to 50 degrees. And now the news, just past 6:30.
2: NBC News Radio, I'm Michael Kastner. Haitian and Syrians in the U.S. under the Temporary Protected Status Program lose their right to legally work today. More from Mark Mayfield.
3: It comes after the Supreme Court ruled that the Department of Homeland Security's decision to terminate their status could not be reviewed by the courts. The TPS program allows people to stay and work legally in the U.S. for up to 18 months if their home countries are deemed too dangerous for the migrant to return. Today's cutoff affects some 350,000 Haitians and 6,000 Syrians. The migrants now remain in limbo as the future of the program is up in the air.
2: The last remaining members of the independent commission that helps state election officials are being let go at the direction of the Trump administration. Multiple outlets reported Thursday that the last three members of the Bipartisan Election Assistance Commission had been notified of the move via email. The former supreme leader of Iran has been buried in his hometown. Ayatollah Ali Khamenei was killed in February by U.S. and Israeli airstrikes, but his funeral was postponed because of the war in Iran. His burial comes after President Trump said during this week's NATO summit in Turkey that the U.S. ceasefire with Iran was over. The number of Legionnaires' cases in an outbreak on Manhattan's Upper East Side is now up to 46, with 22 hospitalizations. In New York, Scott Pringle.
4: Mayor Zoran Mamdani says 19 buildings have tested positive for the Legionella bacteria in cooling towers.
5: We're going to be taking the step of releasing the addresses of wherever has been impacted, because we know that that transparency is also a critical part of how New Yorkers can continue to go about their day.
4: The 19 buildings have been ordered to disinfect their cooling towers, but Council Speaker Julie Menin, she's calling for all cooling towers in the impacted area to be disinfected.
2: Michael Kastner, NBC News Radio.
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6: France is a step closer to a third straight World Cup final appearance. The two-time champ shut out Morocco 2-0 in the quarterfinals. Next up for the French, a semifinal match Tuesday against the winner of today's Spain-Belgium game. Two more quarterfinals tomorrow, with Norway facing England and Argentina taking on Switzerland. The big NBA trade sending Kawhi Leonard from the Clippers to Toronto is on hold. This while the NBA completes an investigation into whether the Clippers violated salary cap rules. Baseball showdown series in the AL East wrapped up with the Yankees earning a four-game split, finally finding offense. They beat the Rays 12-4. Cody Bellinger with a pair of hits and an RBI.
7: Felt great, man. You know, just Schumann getting us going. McMahon was such a huge at-bat, and just got the energy going in the dugout, and bullpen did a tremendous job, and that's just a great game.
6: The Yanks head to the final weekend before the All-Star break, four games back of the Rays. And the Phillies' Bryce Harper is the latest star to join the field for Monday's All-Star Game Home Run Derby. I'm Matt McCoy.
1: Let's go back to news now on SBI.
2: The Mississippi NAACP is calling for a full and transparent investigation into the death of 18-year-old Nolan Wells. The college athlete's body was found on Horn Island days after he went there with friends to celebrate the 4th of July. Civil rights attorney Ben Crump says the family has a lot of questions.
8: Nolan was the only African-American in the group. And so it is making people harken back to the sins of the past in the state of Mississippi.
2: Crump says his team will conduct an independent review and is calling for the release of records, witness accounts, and autopsy results. Wells was reported missing over the 4th of July weekend and was found dead on Monday. The Jackson County Sheriff's Office says the investigation is ongoing and the cause of death has not been determined. Cases of the diarrhea-causing parasitic infection have spread across the country, with nearly 400 cases reported in New York alone. More from Natalie Migliori.
9: It's called cyclosporiasis, which has been spreading across the country over the past few weeks, with Michigan already reporting almost 1,000 cases. New York's health department says 394 cases have been found in the state since May 1st, with 273 of those cases in the city alone. Officials say there is no evidence of a single state outbreak, and it's not yet considered a national health emergency. Officials urge people to wash fresh produce before it's eaten, and cook the vegetables when possible.
2: Taco Bell is pulling fresh ingredients from some locations due to the outbreak. Taco Bell says it's pulling lettuce, pico de gallo, guacamole, and cilantro onion. While Taco Bell is not named as the source, they're taking this precaution due to supplier concerns. And Google is disclosing ads that are made by using AI. Consumers can now see that information by clicking on the info icon when using a Google platform. Michael Kastner, NBC News Radio.
1: Additional temperatures throughout the SBI broadcast area. Fairview, 51 degrees. Bedford, 49. Coakville, 50. LaBarge, 49. Fort Bridger, 53 degrees. Big Piney, 44. The Wall that Heals, a replica of the Vietnam War Memorial, is up and open 24 hours a day at Star Valley Middle School. Tours are planned today, Friday, July 10th at 9 and 10:30 a.m., again at 12 noon and 1:30 p.m. A light the night ceremony is planned for 9 this evening. Road construction delays continue on U.S. 189 near Kemmer to accommodate placement of the wildlife overpasses in southwest Wyoming. YDOT suggests finding alternative routes to reach Interstate 80, such as U.S. 30 through Granger. And on Highway 89 between Randolph and Evanston, there are three delays as traffic is funneled into one lane using traffic signals for various road work and bridge work projects. Let's go back to the wall. Mayor Jensen talking about when it was brought to Afton from Alpine, a big escort of motorcycles and many more, bringing it through Star Valley. Let's go to Mayor Jeff Jensen's comments when the wall was brought into Afton's middle school.
10: I had the honor of, you know, riding down here with you on the motorcycle. I can tell you the trip from Alpine to Afton was a whole lot better coming this way than it was going the other way, and that it was a lot more enjoyable, and to be riding with all of you people, and the spirit, and to just drive by and see people saluting, hats off, hands over their heart, is extremely humbling.
1: Mayor Jeff Jensen talking about the arrival of the wall in Afton earlier. Again, it's open 24 hours a day for your viewing at the Star Valley Middle School. Tours today at 9 and 10:30 this morning, again at 12 noon and 1:30 this afternoon. Weather forecast for Star Valley and Jackson. Clouds move in about 3, otherwise temperatures in the low 80s. Kemmer-Diamondville, much the same. Kemmer-Diamondville and Bridger Valley, temperatures mid-80s, a little bit warmer. Sunny skies with a few clouds moving in during the afternoon. Right now, this morning, as we lead up to the weekday wake-up program, Bridger Valley, Lyman 51, Mountain View 53, Kemmer-Diamondville 53. Jackson commuters, you're headed up to 49 degrees. In Star Valley this morning, Star Valley Ranch 52, Thane 47, Alpine 55, and Afton 51 degrees. Good morning. This has been an early morning news update as we lead up to the weekday wake-up program at 7. Dan Dockstetter wishing you a good day.
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13: Hi, everybody. I'm Russell Nimitz. Well, the U.S. Department of Agriculture is making some significant improvements to its disaster assistance programs. The Farm Service Agency says it's enhancing programs like the Emergency Assistance for Livestock, Honeybees, and Farm-Raised Fish Program, along with the Livestock Forage Disaster Program, the Livestock Indemnity Program, and even the Tree Assistance Program. Now, it looks like key updates include expanded eligibility and higher payments for losses, lower drought thresholds for forage assistance, and increased predation compensation. FSA is also increasing marketing assistance loan rates to help improve producers' cash flow as well as marketing flexibility. In some other news here on this Friday morning, hey, could cattle play an even bigger role in restoring our western rangelands? Well, researchers at the University of Nevada, Reno think so and are studying whether cattle can do more than just control invasive cheatgrass. They may also help plant native grasses. A new study found specially coated grass seeds can survive a cow's digestive system and germinate after being deposited in manure. Researchers hope the approach could provide a practical and low-cost way to reseed millions of acres damaged by wildfire and invasive weeds across the West. Cal Paddies to the rescue, if you will. 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
14: This is Rachel Gable at Western Ag Network. Ag news can be heavy, and making a living in this industry can really be challenging. We understand. If you or someone you know needs a mental health resource, the AgriStress Helpline has trained folks answering calls and texts to 833-897-2474. We're proud you turned to us for your ag news, and we want to remind you just how valuable you are. 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
13: Well, supporters of Right to Repair are applauding John Deere's settlement with the Federal Trade Commission in five states, requiring the company to make repair resources available to independent repair shops nationwide. Yesterday, I talked with Rocky Mountain Farmers Union President Chad Franke.
15: After years of advocacy, we're very glad that we're finally getting some traction. The FTC settlement with John Deere puts in place what we've been asking for years. Farmers and ranchers deserve to be able to fix their own equipment or go to third-party dealerships. This settlement is going to guarantee that. The monitoring included means that John Deere is going to have to live up to this. We're very happy with that, and we're thankful for all the work that the FTC has done, both under the Biden administration and under the Trump administration. We're thankful for all of our partners, all of our members, all those people who shared their stories and made sure that everybody understood that John Deere has been restricting Right to Repair and that it has hurt our family farmers and ranchers.
13: That's a look at your Daybreak Ag Report. For the Western Ag Network, I'm Russell Nimitz.
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0: This is Dakota Livesay chronicling another true story taken from the 1800s, a time known to all as the Old West. In the Old West, bad guys were sent to the reward as often by the average citizen as through the legal system. And as with the bad guy in today's story, the legal system often showed its appreciation.
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0: Sam Brown was born on July 6, 1831, in Texas, where he was supposed to have killed his first man. Then he went on to the gold fields of California, where he killed two South Americans and a third as a member of the posse that pursued him. Evidently, South Americans didn't count for much because he only received a 5-year sentence. After getting out, Mr. Brown went to the Comstock country of Nevada. In the winter of 1859, he shot one man and knifed another. Looking for more notches for his gun, Mr. Brown joined Major Ormsby and his volunteers in his attack against the Paiutes. This event was called the Pyramid Lake War. In the Pyramid Lake War, the volunteers were decimated, and Mr. Brown barely escaped with his life. After that fiasco, Mr. Brown decided to leave Indians alone. Once again, he knifed a man, casually going to sleep next to the man as life flowed from his body. By now, Mr. Brown had killed more than 17 men. On his 30th birthday, July 6, 1861, he decided to have another man for dinner, a phrase he coined for killing someone. The man was Henry Van Sickle, but before Mr. Brown was able to accomplish this feat, Van Sickle got a shotgun and started chasing Mr. Brown around Genoa, Nevada. Finally, Van Sickle caught up with Mr. Brown and removed his head with two blasts. Van Sickle was arrested and brought to trial. The jury deliberated and brought forward the following verdict. Mr. Brown has come to his death from a just dispensation of an all-wise providence. You've just heard another story from Old West Radio. I'm Dakota Livesay.

0: I said we are happy to be here. I did not say we were happy to get up so early.
1: I do not rise and shine. I slowly emerge from my blanket burrito and throw back the caffeine like it's dang holy water and pray that it's enough to keep me from throat punching someone by 10 a.m.
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4: 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All of the pain is felt by others. Same thing happens when you're stupid.
5: 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We all wanted to be adults so bad, and now look at us. Stressed, broke, and tired. Excited when laundry's done.
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0: Coming up, we'll have the Carl's pick later on at towards the end of the 7 o'clock hour. Huey Lewis on the way this morning with our Carl's pick just before 8 a.m. And then First Bank of Wyoming Sports Friday. Dal and I will be talking Cokeville Stock and Saddle Club Junior and Open Rodeos coming up in just 2 weeks. Not next Friday, but the Friday after is the Junior Rodeo on July 24th. And then the Open Rodeo on the 25th. Cokeville Stock and Saddle Club member Justin McKinnon is going to join us on the air today to tell us why this year is a little extra special for the Cokeville Rodeo's Pioneer Day weekend. And one of those reasons is because professional rodeo clown J.J. Harrison will be attending and performing during the Open Rodeo, and professional PRCA announcer Cade Rogue will also be there. We're also going to have J.J. and Cade on First Bank of Wyoming Sports Friday with us this morning in the 8 o'clock hour. And then we're looking ahead to football season. And as we know, the Starbody Braves going to Soldotna, Alaska to take on the Soldotna Stars on August 28th. And Dal and I will be speaking with Nick Sorrell. He's the news and sports director for KSRM Radio Group in Kenai, Alaska. And he'll tell us about the Stars and the Soldotna High School football program. I have a chance to talk with him. Looking forward to it. That's on the way as well during First Bank of Wyoming Sports Friday, all part of the SBI Radio Network. Dan has news next.
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12: In Light the Night ceremony, good morning, Dan Dockstetter, First News Update. The Walnut Hills replica of the Vietnam War Memorial is up and open 24 hours a day at Star Valley Middle School. Tours are planned today, Friday, July 10th at 9 and 10:30 this morning, and again at 12 noon and 1:30 this afternoon. A Light the Night ceremony is planned for 9 this evening. Road construction delays continue on U.S. 189 near Kemmer to accommodate placement of the wildlife overpasses in southwest Wyoming. WIDOT suggests finding an alternate route to reach I-80, such as U.S. 30 through Granger. And on Highway 89 between Randolph and Evanston, there are three delays as traffic is funneled into one lane using traffic signals. This to accommodate work on the roads and bridges in that part of Wyoming and Utah. And a note here, a celebration of life will be held for Leslie Nebaker Saturday, July 11th at 10 a.m. in the Fairview Cemetery. Starting Tuesday, July 14th, open burning and fireworks will be prohibited. This is specific to Lincoln County. The directive coming through the Lincoln County Commission, Kelly Hoffman, Lincoln County Fire Warden, said vegetation moisture levels are critical. Hot and dry conditions are forecast through western Wyoming in the coming days. Temperatures up into the 90s. In Wyoming news, a single vehicle accident on I-80 resulted in the death of 56-year-old Don Fortenville of Kingman, Arizona. Her Ram truck rolled several times in an accident near Rollins. Wyoming Highway Patrol attributes that accident to driver fatigue. Regional news going to Provo, Utah. Donald Trump Jr. is criticizing security at Utah Valley University following last year's on-campus murder of conservative activist Charlie Kirk. Trump Jr., who has attended this week's evidentiary hearing along with Kirk's parents and widow, Erica Kirk, told Fox News the level of security at September's ill-fated Turning Point USA event was, quote, shocking.
13: There's a lot of frustration, frankly, that this could have ever happened. I mean, one of the things I did hear that was sort of shocking was that there were only six officers on duty, on this campus event. No briefing beforehand.
12: A judge will decide at the end of this week's hearing whether there's enough evidence against Tyler Robinson.

0: man accused of killing Kirk to move forward with the trial. Turns out the man who was killed by ICE agents in Texas earlier this week was not the man they were looking for. Michael Kastner reports.
1: Immigration agents killed a man during a traffic stop in Houston on Tuesday after claiming he tried to run them over in his van. On Thursday, the Department of Homeland Security said the ICE agents were looking for two people from Guatemala who were not in the van. The man who was driving the van was a Mexican immigrant named Lorenzo Araujo, who had lived in the U.S. for 35 years. The agents, who were not wearing body cameras at the time, claim they shot Araujo when he tried to use his van as a weapon. I'm Michael Kastner.
0: And related to this, Mexico is planning to pursue legal action against the U.S. in this case. At SVINews.com, you'll find stories and interviews on the wall that heals. Crystal Springs wins the ranch rodeo. Congressional candidate David Gerrault visits with SVI. And $205 million coming to the Wyoming rural healthcare system. All of that and more at SVINews.com. Dan Dox had a first check of news on the weekday wake-up program.
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2: 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It all takes place this Friday, July 10th, from 11 a.m. to 8 p.m. in Afton behind Main Street in the East parking lot. 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
2: 7:13 on a Friday morning. That means it is Fillin' It Friday time. No Dave Kazare today, but don't be disappointed or saddened, because there is a Dal Erickson. Bald as he is, he's still here with his headphones on.
5: I still think I have more hair than Dave.
2: Yeah, you've got about a week's worth of stubble growing now.
5: It's off and going. I usually don't make those kind of jokes, but I told Dave last night when he said, hey, I can't count, I said, you will be mocked.
2: Yeah, you did. You
5: warned him. I'm mocking him. Mockety mock. So,
2: one week post-shave head, you have more hair than Dave.
5: I took a picture of it, and I sent it to my family thread, and I said, just for you naysayers that said it wasn't going to grow back. Yeah, it's flying.
2: It's looking pretty good, actually.
5: Yeah.
2: It's
5: less sandpapery.
2: Yeah, that's good. That's good. It's still not quite covering up the nice scar.
5: No, but it's not. But the headphones kind of do.
2: Yeah, that's
5: a little
2: true.
5: Bit. A little it's, bit. I'd have to wear it like forward like this.
2: Yeah, push the headsets all the way up over your almost eyeballs and it works.
5: Almost like the visor guy in Star Trek.
2: That's the beauty of radio, though, man. Like, your scar can be wherever you want it to be.
5: That's true.
2: You tell people what they see. That's how this works.
5: And I also got it, stopping a bank robbery.
6: Yeah, that's right. Yeah.
5: Children and nuns. I saved them all.
6: I got the scar to prove it.
5: Yep. They're like, wow, he does have the scar.
6: That's the story. That's what happened. Hey, Dow, we have some great stuff to give away today for Feeling It Friday.
5: That we do, Duke. And all you got to do is let us know how you're feeling. Call our number 307-885-5778. Let us know what number you're feeling, and maybe you'll be the big winner today.
6: That's right. That's the Feeling It Friday hotline, 307-885-5778. Give us a call on that number. You'll answer an easy trivia question, and then you pick a number 1 through 4. Each number has a prize associated with it. Some of the prizes are really quite fine, and some of them are really quite not. Pretty horrendous, actually. So it all depends on how you are feeling. First caller is on the line. Good morning. Who is this?
7: This is Tiffany and Sienna.
6: Hey, Tiffany and Sienna. Now you, I told you about Sienna. She's the Feeling It Friday fan.
5: Oh, yeah.
7: You're your biggest fan.
6: Yes.
5: Well, that's so nice of you. Thanks for calling in.
6: Sienna.
7: It's her birthday, so we wanted to try it out.
6: Wait, it's Sienna's birthday today?
7: It's Sienna's birthday.
6: Oh, my goodness. All right, Sienna, let's do this thing. Let's play Feeling It Friday.
5: Okay, Tiffany and Sienna, what town in the following list is not located in Lincoln County? Is it A, Cokeville, B, Alpine, or C, Dallas?
8: C.
5: That is correct. Okay. You got all four numbers out in front of you. Are you feeling number 1, 2, 3, or 4?
8: Number 1.
5: Number 1? All right. She's feeling number 1. Sienna's just 1. It's a free large combo from Star Valley Station in Afton.
6: Sienna, congratulations. You win today. You don't have to take a bad prize.
8: Thank you.
6: Oh, you are so welcome. Sienna, I have a song for you before you go. Are you ready?
8: Yeah.
6: Okay, here we go.

0: Happy birthday, Sienna.
1: Happy birthday.
0: All right. We'll see you later. Thanks for calling. See ya.
1: If that doesn't melt your heart, just go back to bed. We don't need you in public today.
0: Sienna's the best. Sienna is like the best ever on the whole planet. She loves the show. Her mom actually got her a radio to put in her room because she was worried about missing the show in the summertime because her mom wouldn't come wake her up for school.
1: Gotcha.
0: And so she's like, well, you just have a radio. So, yeah. Love it.
1: Some good stuff going on in that house.
0: She plays Feeling It Friday with her younger brother. She'll write up the questions. She'll have bad prizes. Like one of the bad prizes was getting tickled for 30 minutes nonstop.
1: My gosh.
0: Yeah. Sienna's ruthless with the bad prizes.
1: Sienna don't mess around.
0: Well, that's awesome. Thanks for calling in, Sienna. Dal, we do still have three prizes remaining and time for some more callers, so give us a call at 307-885-5778. If you would like to play Feeling It Friday, Sienna took one of the good prizes, but the grand prize still out there to be won at 885-5778, and of course, two really bad prizes as well. So you can test your luck. Our second caller on the line, good morning. Who is this? Didn't quite push the button in all the way. There we go. Second caller. Good morning. Who is this?
2: Oh, good morning. This is Tina Crowther.
0: Hey, Tina. Let's play Feeling It Friday.
1: Okay, Tina. What do people put on their skin to prevent sunburn? Is it A, sunscreen, B, popsicle juice, or C, honey?
2: I'm going to go with A, sunscreen.
1: Yes, and those other two disturb me. Okay, Tina, are you feeling number two? Three or four?
2: Well, Sienna saved me number two. That's always my lucky number.
1: All right. Tina's feeling number two. And today she has won. It's parade candy that's been run over several times.
2: Oh, we've got a lot of that at our house.
0: Ours was just scraped off the road yesterday, too. So it's
2: perfect.
0: Been fermenting in the heat for a little bit.
1: Makes it easy with the heat.
2: That's amazing.
0: Tina,
2: lucky number two.
0: That's right. Hey, thanks for calling in. Have a great weekend. See you later.
1: Thank you, Tina. And it's, I'm pretty sure it's a bit of honey. I think
0: the bit of honeys, yes. Those are the best.
1: Really, you had to really kind of pry it out of the cracks of the asphalt.
0: Yeah. It's looking really nice and tasty. It's looking great. All right, third and final caller on the line. Good morning. Who is this?
3: This is Ace Clark.
0: Ace, my goodness. How you doing, my friend? Let's play Feeling It Friday.
1: Okay, Ace. What city is the capital of Wyoming? Is it A, Rawlins, B, Cheyenne, or C, Turnerville?
3: B.
1: That's right. It is Cheyenne. Okay, Ace. Number one and number two are gone. So are you feeling number three or four?
3: Three.
1: Ace is feeling number three. She's going to get the big prize or she's going to get something terrible. Today, Ace has won. It's an oil change from B&H Auto, a discount card for Domino's Pizza, a free round of golf at Putt's Miniature Golf in Etna, a gift certificate to Swirl, a gift certificate to Sourdough Nest, a specialty drink and onion rings from the Red Baron, and a take and bake pizza from Some Dude's Pizza. Ace, you're the big winner today.
3: Thank you.
0: Oh, Ace, you are so welcome. My friend, you are going to be eating well this weekend with all those prizes. You guys can stop by anytime and pick them up, all right? Oh, by the way, your dad, don't share your prizes with your dad, okay?
1: Yeah,
0: just your mom.
1: Rules.
0: Okay, deal. All right, Ace, see you later.
1: I think Ace is most excited about the oil change.
0: Most excited, yes. He's like, woo!
1: Finally, I'm right up next to 3,000 miles.
0: That's awesome. Well, congratulations to Ace, our big winner. Sienna won a nice prize today as well. And Tina, better luck next time.
1: We didn't get a chance to give away our second bad prize today, which was a broken audio cable,
0: mm-hmm.
1: of which we have many.
0: Yeah, I was going to say, we can give those away every week.
1: Mm-hmm.
0: Yep. All right, congratulations to our winners, Dal. Thanks for playing Field of Friday today.
1: Thank you, Duke.
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0: 7:24 this morning on the weekday wake up. 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And finally, Take and Bake Pizza from Some Dude's Pizza. 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And they do offer Take and Bake Pizza. 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Just take it home, stick it in your fridge, and cook it when you're ready. And they're really good, actually. Fantastic. Take and Bake Pizza from Some Dude's Pizza. Ace wins all of those prizes this morning. Sienna also wins a prize from Star Valley Station, a free large combo to Star Valley Station. And this weekend is a great weekend to use at Sienna, because Minions and Monsters continues through the weekend at Star Valley Station. And Moana debuts tonight. Brand new today. Moana, rated PG, new tonight. And through the weekend at Star Valley Station in Afton. Ace, Sienna, congratulations. Tina, better luck next time, Tina. Thanks for calling in. Feeling It Friday every Friday morning at 7:15 a.m. Maybe you could be next week's winner. 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All right, it's going to be hot, people. It is going to be hot as we take a look at the weather forecast for the weekend. 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Let's start with the Kemmer and Diamondville forecast. An extreme heat warning goes into effect tomorrow afternoon. Today, sunshine and highs near 84 degrees. And then tomorrow, mostly sunny, highs near 91 tomorrow in Kemmer Diamondville. Sunday, mostly sunny with highs near 94 degrees. And then sunny on Monday at 93, back into the 80s on Tuesday of next week in Kemmer and Diamondville. Looking now at the Star Valley forecast, extreme heat warning in Star Valley this weekend as well. For today, expect partly cloudy skies with highs around 84 degrees today. But then tomorrow, temperatures are a climbing. Sunshine and 91 tomorrow. Sunshine on Sunday, 95 on Sunday. In fact, the National Weather Service Riverton office, well, they're predicting specifically out of Riverton, even a few ticks above that. The Riverton National Weather Service posting yesterday that Afton could hit 93 degrees tomorrow, which would set a record for the 11th of July. And then on Sunday, this is what they said, 97, the forecast at high temperature in Afton on Sunday. That would be an all-time record for Afton if that were to happen. We'll see how it goes. But that's what the National Weather Service in Riverton saying, a potential all-time record in Afton could be at 97 this upcoming Sunday afternoon. Mostly sunny skies on Monday at 94 degrees. So that's not getting any cooler. And then Tuesday, mostly sunny and 86. Remember when 86 was hot? It's going to feel nice after a 97 on Sunday. Isolated thunderstorms back in the Star Valley forecast on Wednesday. Looking at current temperatures right now this morning. Currently in Alpine, sitting at a temperature of 49 degrees. Thane reporting 49 degrees. Afton at 50 degrees this morning, with Cokeville at 48, LaBarge at 49, and Kemmer-Diamondville also sitting at 49 degrees.
8: There once was a ship that put to sea. The name of the ship is, it's hot outside. It's too hot. That's the name of it. It's too hot.
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0: Sports with Dal on the way, 7:31 this morning on SBI Radio, Swift 98 and the Spur. Dal, how are your muscles feeling today? You feeling a little sore? You doing all right?
1: I know. They always hurt.
0: I know.
1: Well, whatever ones I have left.
0: Feeling a little sore, dealing with inflammation, muscle tension, lingering aches and pains. Any of those?
1: All of them.
0: Any of those? Yep. All of the above. 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
0: Not minutes, seconds. 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
1: It'd be nice.
0: 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Now what is happening in sports headlines today?
1: Well, France is the first nation to make the semifinal round of the World Cup. The team shut out Morocco 2-0 from Foxborough. Kylian Mbappe and Ousmane Dembélé netted goals within 6 minutes of each other in the early in the second half to secure the win. The French advanced to the same scoreline when the sides clashed in Qatar 4 years ago. The quarters continue on Friday with one match in the spotlight, Spain, tangled with Belgium. That game will be played in Inglewood. Over to baseball, Eduardo Valencia became the 10th Detroit player to homer in his first career plate appearance. Framber Valdez pitched 7 innings and the Tigers beat the Athletics 4-1 on Thursday night for a series sweep. Rounding out the American winners were the Yankees, Guardians, Red Sox, and the Rangers. Mike Yastrzemski hit a game-sealing grand slam in the 9th inning. Matt Olson hit a first-inning home run while trying to tie the franchise record for consecutive games played. And the Atlanta Braves defeated the Pittsburgh Pirates 10-5 on Thursday. Other winners in the National League were the Phillies, Brewers, Diamondbacks, and the Giants. And Otto Lopez hit a 2-run triple to back a strong 5-inning outing by Jason Junk. And the Miami Marlins beat the Seattle Mariners 8-4 on Thursday to extend their winning streak to 6. Rounding out the interleague winners were the Mets and the Orioles. The Kawhi Leonard trade between the Los Angeles Clippers and the Toronto Raptors is on hold while the NBA completes its investigation into the Clippers. The teams released statements on Thursday after reaching an agreement in principle on June 30th. The NBA says the deal cannot be finalized while the investigation remains ongoing. The probe centers on allegations the Clippers circumvented the salary cap through a $28 million endorsement deal involving Leonard and Aspiration Partners Incorporated. The Clippers say they have fully cooperated for the past 10 months and deny the allegations, while the Raptors say they remain eager to acquire the two-time NBA champion, but they will wait for the investigation to conclude. Leonard played 1 year with the Raptors and won an NBA championship. He has been with the Clippers since 2019. Duke, that's a look at sports.
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0: 7:38, birthday and anniversary time this morning on the weekday wake up. Text 307-203-4637 to add to the birthday and anniversary list. 203-4637. 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Celebrating a birthday today on the 10th of July, Amber Nelson. Happy birthday today, Amber. Couple anniversaries today, Brent and Linda Olenslager. Celebrating their 55th anniversary today. Brett, Linda, happy anniversary. Congratulations to you guys. Kurt and Sherry Sand celebrate an anniversary today. Two fine people. More Sherry than Kurt, but he's all right too. Kurt and Sherry, congratulations. Happy anniversary today. And I don't have anybody on my list for tomorrow, birthday or anniversary-wise, so no Saturdays, but I do have a couple Sunday. Carol Neal, happy birthday to you on Sunday. And Jana Burnham celebrating Sunday as well. Jana, happy birthday this Sunday. So Amber for today, the Olenslagers and the Sands today, Carol and Jana on Sunday. All those names have been added to the list. I do have a free large combo to give away as an anniversary prize, courtesy of Star Valley Station in Afton. And that free large combo goes to the Sands. It is Kurt and Sherry today. So a handful of anniversaries submitted, but the Sands had their name drawn out. Congratulations to Kurt and Sherry Sand. You've won that large combo, courtesy of Star Valley Station in Afton. And the birthday cake this week from Brolin's in Alpine, Thane Afton, or Ridley's in Kemmer. This week it goes to Jana Burnham, celebrating this Sunday. Jana, congratulations and happy birthday to you. So Kurt and Sherry and Jana, this week's winners. You can stop by SVI Media and pick up your gift certificate from us here at SVI Media. 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
0: Rolling through a Friday, it is the Weekday Wake Up on Swift 98 and the Spur. 7:42, your time right now this morning, and news on the way in just a few moments with Dan Dockstetter. Also, our Carl's Pick. 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That's on the way this morning from our Carl's Pick. And then it is First Bank of Wyoming Sports Friday. Speaking of the Cokeville Rodeo registration, we're going to talk Cokeville Rodeo today during First Bank of Wyoming Sports Friday. Cokeville Stock and Saddle Club member Justin McKinnon will be on the air to tell us what's new and what's happening in the junior and open rodeos. Pioneer Day weekend in Cokeville, July 24th and 25th. And two of those brand new and exciting things: rodeo clown J.J. Harrison, professional rodeo clown, by the way, and very well known. In fact, before he comes to Cokeville in a couple of weeks, he's just going to know, you know, be at the little tiny Fiesta Days Rodeo in Spanish Fork. No big deal. 4 days in Spanish Fork and then goes to Cokeville. Right after Cokeville, he's at the famous Preston Knight Rodeo. Two big ones, with Cokeville in between. So, yeah, JJ's the real deal. He'll join us today, tell us about going to Cokeville in a couple of weeks. Also, PRC announcer Kate Rogue, he'll be on the air with us today. He'll be in Cokeville as well, and that's going to be a great time. So details on the way during First Bank of Wyoming Sports Friday today. And then, of course, we're getting ready for Soldotna, Alaska. Star Valley football at Soldotna Stars to open up the season on August 28th. We'll learn a little more about that Soldotna football program and the success that they've had. The announcer for the Soldotna Stars at KSRM Radio in Kenai, Alaska, Nick Sorrell, he'll be on the air with us today during First Bank of Wyoming Sports Friday. We'll talk more about that matchup between Star Valley and Soldotna on August 28th. By the way, Tim Hale, chairman of the board with the LCSD2 Education Foundation, he joins me on Monday, and Lincoln County Sheriff Shane Johnson joining me next week on Tuesday here on the Weekday Wake Up. 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Today and tomorrow, public tour times at the Wall That Heals are 9, 10:30, noon, 2, and 5. The Wall is open 24/7 to visitors. And tonight, the Star in Afton will be changed to teal in honor of PTSD awareness with a Light the Night ceremony at 9 p.m. tonight at the Wall. Tomorrow night, the Star in Afton will be changed to gold in honor of Gold Star families with the Wall That Heals. And then the Wall wraps up on Sunday with the final day at Star Valley Middle School, closing ceremonies at 1:45 this Sunday, and then the Wall will be packed up and moved on to the next town. Star Valley Arts Council's Art Auction fundraiser is today, 11 to 8, as part of the Hometown Heroes Week event that's taking place in the Brolhams parking lot. 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That's all tonight. And at 9 a.m. this morning, the city of Kemmer, tree planting at the fishing pond. 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That takes place at 9 a.m. this morning. 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
26: Adding water infrastructure in Alpine. Good morning, Dan Dockstetter. Second news update. Alpine is looking at additional funding to address growing needs for municipal water. The town has secured $1 million mineral royalty grant to assist with those infrastructure plans. Adding well in the northern part of the community is all part of that overall plan for Alpine. The town reporting that adding capacity on the north side of the Snake River creates redundancy in the program that will allow for growth in that part of the community. The Walnut Hills, the replica of the Vietnam Wall, is up and open 24 hours a day at the Star Valley Middle School. Tours are planned for today, Friday, July 10th, 9 and 10:30 this morning, and again at 12 noon and 1:30 this afternoon. A light the night ceremony is planned for 9 this evening. Road construction delays continue on US 189 near Kemmer to accommodate placement of the wildlife overpasses in southwest Wyoming. WIDOT suggests finding alternative routes to reach I-80, such as using US 30 through Granger. Those delays could go well past 40 minutes today. On Highway 89 between Randolph and Evanston, there are 3 delays as traffic is funneled into one lane using traffic signals. They're repairing roads and bridges in that part of Wyoming and Utah. A celebration of life will be held for Leslie Nebaker Saturday, July 11th at 10 a.m. in the Fairview Cemetery. Starting Tuesday, July 14th, open burning and fireworks will be prohibited. This is specific to Lincoln County. The directive coming through the Lincoln County Commission. Kelly Hoffman, Lincoln County Fire Warden, says vegetation moisture levels are critical. Hot and dry conditions are forecast for western Wyoming in the coming days, temperatures reaching the 90s. Rising tensions in the Middle East are putting a spotlight on the domestic oil industry. In Texas, energy companies are restarting their rigs to increase production.
27: Absolutely, there's some optimism right now in our industry.
26: That's Texas oil and gas expert R.T. Trevino. The latest report from the Federal Reserve Bank of Dallas shows the first major spike in oil and gas employment since late 2024. And in Brownsville, Texas, work has begun on the first new American oil refinery in 50 years. National International News, Mexico is planning to pursue legal action against the United States. U.S.
24: They're pursuing that action against the U.S. following a fatal shooting involving an Immigration and Customs Enforcement agent out of Houston, Mark Mayfield reports.
5: The victim was identified as 52-year-old Mexican national Lorenzo Araujo. Mexican President Claudia Sheinbaum says the mistreatment of Mexican citizens in the U.S. cannot be allowed. ICE says Araujo was in the country illegally and was shot after driving away during an arrest attempt. The agency says Araujo rammed an ICE vehicle and tried to run over an agent who shot and killed him. Araujo's family said he had lived in Houston for more than 30 years. The Department of Homeland Security's Inspector General is investigating the shooting. I'm Mark Mayfield.
24: Dan Dockstetter, second and final check of news on the Weekday Wake-Up program.
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7: The Star Valley Ranch Art. 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Doing so again today with some Huey Lewis and Walking on a Thin Line, the name of this one. 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

Carl's pick, a little Huey Lewis, Walking on a Thin Line, the name of the song for your Friday morning Carl's pick as we head into First Bank of Wyoming Sports Friday next on KDWI 105.3 FM, KMER 940 AM, Kemmer, Diamondville, Bridger Valley, Wyoming, and KRSB 98.7 FM, 1210 AM, Afton, Star Valley, Wyoming. 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
1: 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But can it be trusted? 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
0: The Star Valley Arts Council hosts the third annual Art Auction Fundraiser and invites you to support their mission to bring art experiences to our small community. 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
2: Vicki Wrent says, "You are in control of your life. 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Every choice you make can change your life." 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

0: 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Duke and Dow with you this morning for Sports Friday. Dow, 7 weeks from today, we kick off a high school football season in Cokeville, Kemmer, and Star Valley with the Braves at the Soldotna Stars.
1: Yeah, it's only 3,000 miles to the north. I'm assuming this is the farthest they've ever had their season opener. We're going to be speaking with their play-by-play guy, and he's hopefully going to give us some insights about the Stars.
0: Nick Sorrell, he's the news and sports director for the KSRM Radio Group in Soldotna, and he'll be on the air today to talk Star Valley and Soldotna football on August 28th. Also, not 7 weeks, but just 2 weeks away from right now, that's the Cokeville Stock and Saddle Club Rodeos.
1: Gonna be a good one. They have got some amazing stock, and they've got some professional entertainment. We got JJ the Clown gonna be there, and

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1: 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U.S. equities markets traded higher Thursday, supported by gains in the technology sector, which helped lift broader indexes. The NASDAQ outperformed, gaining more than 1%, while the S&P 500 posted a 0.8% advance. On the economic front, initial jobless claims for last week came in slightly below expectations at 215,000, pointing to continued stability in the labor market. In commodity markets, oil prices closed lower, though investors continue to monitor this week's geopolitical flare-up between the U.S. and Iran, which has helped push WTI crude oil higher by more than 4% for the week. Thursday, U.S. equities closed lower. The Dow closed down 139 points at 52,487. NASDAQ closed up 336 points at 26,207. The S&P 500 closed up 61 points at 7,544. 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If you would like additional information, please contact our branch office at 885-3161. 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
2: 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Talking Cokeville Stock and Saddle Club Junior and Open Rodeos happening Pioneer Day weekend, of course, in Cokeville, July 24th and the 25th. Justin McKinnon with the Cokeville Stock and Saddle Club is here with us. We're also going to be speaking with professional rodeo clown J.J. Harrison, who will be at the rodeo, and PRCA announcer Cade Rogue, going to be at the Cokeville Stock and Saddle Club rodeos as well. You guys, thank you so much. Justin, let's start with you. Always an exciting time for the Stock and Saddle Club rodeos coming up, the junior and open rodeos. Sign-ups open right now, right, Justin, if people want to hop in and be part of it?
4: Correct. That's right. The entries will close on the 17th at 5 p.m., both for the junior rodeo and the open rodeo.
5: If someone's never been to the Cokeville event before, what can they expect? Tell us maybe some of the things that they should expect to see.
4: So we have a really exciting year this year planned. We've kind of raised the bar on our rodeo. We've invited J.J. Harrison to come and be part of our experience, and also Cade Rogue. They're both very professional, and they're very good at what they do, and J.J.'s super funny. The crowd loves him all the time. He does a great job, and Cade, he's doing a stellar job at announcing across the United States these PRCA rodeos, and we're super pumped. You know, we got all the events

0: in rodeo. We also have a special event this year. We're having a special invitational bronc riding, and we have contacted the top 30 in the nation in the PRCA to come and join us on this bronc riding. We have some added money, and for the winner, we have a silver bar that they're going to be presented. And so we're super stoked about this, and we're really excited to have JJ and Cade.
1: Well, we do have JJ joining us right now. Cade will join us here in just a couple of minutes. So, JJ, good morning. Thanks for hopping on the show today. How are you?
2: I'm great. Absolutely. I'm excited. I'm going to bring my whole family up to Cokeville. I'll be honest, I've never been to the metropolis that is Cokeville. So, it'll be an enlightening experience for us. But, you know, I love Wyoming. I'm in Sheridan, Wyoming right now doing the YO. I can tell you the Wyoming fan is a little bit different to work because they're kind of rodeo savvy, and you don't get that everywhere. I do a lot of rodeos in California and Washington and Oregon, and they might just be showing up because a bunch of people are going that direction. You never know. But Wyoming, you typically get people who are knowledgeable about rodeo, and that kind of makes it a two-way street. Number one, it's great because they know what's going on, and they know how hard my skinny butt's working to entertain them. They appreciate that. But number two, you also have to remember they want to make sure that they catch every run, every ride. So you got to stay out of their way a little bit too. So it's a balancing act. And I always tell everybody I'm like salt. I make everything better with just a little bit of me in it. But if you get too much of me, you got to throw it out. So, you know, it's finding that right balance. And I don't think Cokeville will be any different. I think we're going to blend really well. I work with Cade in Spanish Fork, and I've worked with him in the past, and he does a good job at just kind of maintaining the energy and letting me flow a little bit. I think people are really going to enjoy the event. Even if you've been there before, be sure and come back and see us, because it's going to be a lot of energy mixed with the rodeo action.
3: Well, JJ, speaking of your skinny butt, what what motivates you to put it in front of a steer or a bull or a buck and bronc or anything like that, and put your own flavor on it, as it were?
2: Yeah, I think probably I've just been too lazy to work and too scared to steal. You know, that's kind of driven my whole world. I really just think this is one of those jobs that I just was born to do it. In all honesty, I've got a master's degree, and I taught school for a while. I went to Washington State University and rodeoed myself, and it just, you know, I was the class clown in high school. I was the guy that always, I just want people to always be comfortable in a situation, in an environment. And sometimes it takes a little peanut head like me to run up and be the connection for them. And the fan can see me, they can hear me, and they can ask me questions, they can engage with me. And so that kind of makes me the tip of the sword for your event. And first impressions are everything. And so you really want to make sure that that you're engaging the crowd. And people will always ask me, well, what's your act? What do you do? What's your big whiz bang, pow, blow up a outhouse? I mean, none of that crap, because it's all scripted. It's all set. It's all been done before. And you want an audience to be a part of your comedy. And in order to do that, you got to wing it. You got to find out things that are happening. Now, that doesn't mean I don't have a bank of stuff I know that works. But the reality is, I don't want to plan a whole lot for Cokeville, because I don't know what's going to show up. I don't know what's going to happen. But there's going to be people who are going to appear in the stands that are going to be energetic themselves, who are going to want to be involved. And you use them as a part of your comedy, and it makes it very relevant. It makes people tell the story the next day around coffee that man, did you see the clown? There was this guy in the stands, and the clown found him, and they did a dance off, or they did this or that or whatever. Who knows what, you know? I've had people wearing bib overalls with a chicken in tucked in their chest. I mean, the weirdest stuff will appear. And it'd be crazy to not engage those types of situations. And so I've made a career doing that.
1: Well, JJ, I want to talk about what Justin's point was to kind of hype up the fact that you're actually coming to small town Cokeville here in rodeo hungry Lincoln County, Wyoming. You mentioned you're in Sheridan right now. Before you come to Cokeville, you're just at some little rinky-dink Spanish Fork rodeo called the Fiesta Days Rodeo. I mean, that's massive. And then right after that, you're going to the famous Preston Night Rodeo. Preston is a great big rodeo. And so those are the Cokeville sandwich right between those two rodeos for you. So I just wanted, to Justin's point, you're big time, and you're coming right to Cokeville. I think people ought to come out and see this thing.
2: I've got a lot of accolades. I've worked the national finals. I've got lots of different big rodeos under my belt, but who cares? At the end of the day, the fan that comes to Cokeville doesn't give a crap what rodeos I've worked. They're going to gauge me on my energy, my ability there in Cokeville. And that's, I think that the greatest athletes in the world, the greatest entertainers in the world, that's their mindset. It doesn't matter what I've done in the past. It really doesn't. I understand for marketing, it's like, yeah, this guy, hey, he's going to be good. Come see him. I get that part. Don't get me wrong. But I'm not going to let you down. I'm not going to weaken. I'm going to hit a home run in Cokeville because it's just as important to me as Spanish Fork or Preston or Sheridan or Ellensburg or Canby. Who cares? A rodeo fan doesn't change. There are people who want to come. They want to experience the Western way of life. They want to enjoy Americana, and they want to laugh, and they want to have fun, and they want to feel like their presence helped make that rodeo better. And that's the important thing, is that we make those fans feel like they're a part of our show, and that's my job. And if you leave Cokeville and you loved me and that was what you thought was so great, then good. But if you left because you liked the bronc riding and you got to see superstar bronc riders, well, then that's the reason. As long as there's a reason you want to come back and buy another ticket, we've done our job as entertainers.
1: Love it. J.J. Harrison, professional rodeo clown. He's going to be at the Cokeville Stock and Saddle Club Open Rodeo on July 25th, 5 p.m. at the Cokeville Arena. Also, PRCA announcer Cade Rogue will be there. We'll talk with Cade in here just in a few moments. But just to want to bring you back into this thing, just a reminder, the Junior Rodeo at 10 a.m. on the 24th, Open Rodeo at 5 p.m., and that concert. Tell us about Rough Stock, the band that you have coming for the concert after the rodeo.
0: Yeah, we're going to pull in a couple of trailers, and we're going to make a stage right there in the arena. We want people to, I know it's a full day, but we want people to come and enjoy themselves. We got this good band. We've heard a lot of good reviews about them, and a lot of people have told us, man, we're coming. They're good. They're great. We're coming. And we want to kind of do this and just make it a community deal, and we want to have some fun, and we want people to come back. We've raised the bar on this weekend, and we already have plans for next year on some of our junior rodeo that's going to make it even bigger, and we're already making plans for next year. We got this deal in a short amount of time, and we're turning it over. We're raising the bar, and we're excited. We're super excited to have these two coming and helping us out, and also the bronc riders and all the contestants. We're super excited. I think this is the first year in 20 years that we're going to give 100% back to them kids. And it kind of chokes me up a little bit, but we're going to give back to them kids this year. So come on out. We're super excited. We're pumped. We're ready to do rodeo and show you guys a stellar performance.
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8: Time qualifier to the Columbia River Circuit Finals. I could talk all day long about Clay Stone. But you know what his best stat is? He's from Blackfoot, Idaho, everybody. Whoa, that wasn't good enough. Can you hear me out there? You got an Idaho Cowboy about to nod his head.
1: That was Cade Rogue at, nothing but the War Bonnet Rodeo in Blackfoot. And Cade, a PRCA announcer, and he's joining us live here on First Bank of Wyoming Sports Friday, coming to the Cokeville Stock and Saddle Club Rodeos in two weekends for the Open Rodeo on July 25th. And he's joining us live here on the air today. Cade, good morning. How are you doing today?
9: Good morning, Duke. Doing good, buddy. How are you?
3: We're doing great, Cade. Thank you for joining us. Give us an idea of what working a rodeo circuit is like, going from place to place and promoting these athletes, cowboys and cowgirls and what they do.
9: Well, I mean, I'm just extremely lucky to get to do what I do. There's a lot of travel involved, but really I'm just a big fan of rodeo and I still get to be involved. I competed for a long time, and this was kind of my transition out of competing, and it's been extremely good. I've been very fortunate. Like I said, it's a lot of travel, a lot of homework, but it still just allows me to be a big fan and have a great seat to watch my favorite sport.
1: Okay, we're looking forward to having you join us in Lincoln County at the Cokeville Stock and Saddle Club Rodeos in a couple of weeks. When you're up in the booth and you're ready, I mean, go back to that moment we just played. That was from your Instagram page. People can go follow you. And I mean, there's so much energy and excitement right before that shoot opens. And so for you, trying to relay that excitement and energy to the crowd, what's that like?
9: Yeah, that's the job. I mean, which luckily enough for me, it just kind of comes natural and always has. But you know, I'm just as excited as everybody else is, you know, and that's the thing. I mean, I think that's why I found a little success is because, I'm extremely real person and I kind of wear it on my sleeve. And when you're at the rodeo and you listen to me kind of do my thing, I hope you kind of feel that way too, you know, and that's what it's all about. I mean, that's no show or you know, nothing fake about it. Like when I'm talking over a ride or something like that, you know, I'm just as excited as everybody else in the stands is. So that's what just really makes me love my job. It's just pretty fun.
3: Kind of talk about this Cokeville rodeo, the one you're coming to, and then where you're coming from, where you're headed after, and maybe some of your expectations, internal expectations of what you expect to see.
9: Yeah, so I'm just kind of getting my camper ready and everything going today, because I'll be on the road for the next 3 weeks. I was luckily enough to get selected for the NFR Open. That's where I'm headed next, in Colorado Springs. I'll be there all next week, and then we will head to Spanish Fork. I think I have a day off in between. I'll be in Spanish Fork the next week, and then I'll end in Spanish Fork on Friday and come hang out with you guys on that Saturday. And then I'll go straight into the War Bonnet after that. So pretty big push here for late summer for us. Be about 3 weeks on for, you know, with just a couple days off in between. So pretty excited about that. A lot of travel, but it should be good. A lot of rodeo too, so I'm pretty excited.
1: Cade, you're going to be joined in Cokeville with J.J. Harrison, rodeo clown J.J. Harrison. I know you guys have worked together before in the past, and you will again in Cokeville. What should fans expect when J.J.'s in the arena? We talked to him a little bit earlier. What are people going to get from J.J.?
9: A lot of high energy. I mean, he is everywhere. I love working with J.J. He's one of my favorites. In fact, we'll work in Spanish Fork all that week together, and then we'll come over and work Cokeville together, so I'm pretty excited. But he's just a ball of energy. There's never a downtime, never a dull moment with J.J. He doesn't miss anything. That's the thing I'll say about J.J. He absolutely catches everything, never misses anything. Which keeps me on my toes, which I like. So that's pretty fun. Guy's just a character. I mean, he's just a good guy. That's what makes JJ JJ. I mean, but yeah, from start to finish, he's like the Energizer Bunny. So I expect no downtime, and I know he's excited to go. So which, who knows what he has in store for us.
3: You've obviously seen a lot, maybe seen it all. What are some of your favorite events? What are some of your favorite sequences that you've had in your career and that you look forward to?
9: Are we talking stops on the rodeo trail, or like, you know, something that, with inside
3: that, and maybe like specific events? Like it's like, oh, this is the bareback. This is my favorite. You know, do you have a favorite?
9: Sure. Yeah. You know, as far as stops go on the rodeo trail, I'm pretty involved with the War Bonnet, and I always look forward to that. And really, you know, up until August, I'm on the road pretty hard. I'm from Southern Idaho, so come August, I get to go to the War Bonnet, and then I get to work about four or five Idaho rodeos. So it just really means kind of coming home for me, you know. Which I'm still on the road, still working, but I'm in my home state. I'm close to home. You know, and after 4 months of travel, that's pretty nice. And the War Bonnet's just a special rodeo. And another event that, man, I really love and really look forward to is the Backyard Bronc Bash in Twin Falls that my buddy Mitch puts on. And another buddy, Drew Taylor, we put on a standalone saddle bronc ride, and man, it's special. It's different. As far as in the actual rodeo, I do love the bareback ride, man. It is my favorite. If we do everything right, there's a lot of high energy coming off the opening ceremonies, and it's like the first scene of a movie, you know. And it's just a really fun event for me to watch. I mean, there's a lot of kind of some drama in it, and I mean, those cowboys just take an absolute beating. I mean, you got to be the toughest people on planet Earth to be a bareback rider. The energy is just a little different than the bareback riding. You know, I'm an old steer wrestler and old team roper. So, I mean, there's a level of enjoying watching that too. And I really like all the events, but I would say bareback riding's got to be my favorite just because the energy's there.
1: Well, Cade, we've talked about the different rodeos you've gone to. Of course, the War Bonnet, the Fiesta Days. I mean, these are big rodeos with thousands and thousands of people in the stands. It's got to be still something special about coming to a rodeo in a small arena like Cokeville and seeing a local stock and saddle club put it together with a junior rodeo the night before. I mean, that's really what hometown rodeo is all about. And so when you talk about these great big rodeos that you've worked, there's got to be something that you just got to love about a small rodeo like Cokeville.
9: Absolutely. I mean, and well said. I'm a small town kid. You know, grew up going to my small town rodeo. And yeah, there's a level of a pressure and there's a wow factor at some of these big events. I mean, Spanish Fork, I think, seats just under 9,000 people, and they're sold out for 5 days. I mean, there's something special with that, within that, but there's something that really grabs my heart of the small town rodeo, and it's the volunteers that put it together. You know, it's the people that work for absolutely no money all year round that just worry themselves to death of how good this event's going to go. You know, that's what really makes me buy into Cokeville. I mean, I want to do so good for those people. I want this to be the best rodeo they've ever had there. Just because I see their passion and I see how hard they're working. I mean, with the bigger rodeos, you have that too, but you absolutely have a team of people, you know? So I don't know much about the rodeo yet, but what I can tell you is talking to the volunteers and making plans. There's a ton of passion for that rodeo. You know, there's a ton of want for that rodeo to be a huge success. And when I see that within the volunteers, I pretty well know that's within the community too. And then I pretty well buy in, right? I mean, I want it to be my best. I want it just to be the greatest show that we've seen in that town. Just for them volunteers and how hard they're working.
1: Love it. 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Junior Rodeo on the 24th, Open Rodeo on the 25th. Cade, thanks so much for your time. We'll see you in Cokeville in 2 weeks.
9: You bet, buddy. Can't wait. See you there.
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10: Are you glad today? You should be, at least part of the day. In the Bible, we read in the Psalms, which, by the way, is like the songbook of the Bible, "This is a day the Lord has made." Imagine that. Can you make a day? Then it says we should rejoice and be glad in it. Well, I can do that for myself sometimes. There's a faith teacher named Pema Chodron who teaches a neat little way to help with that task. She simply says, just like me. We encounter people along the way every day. Be aware that they may be sad, happy, angry, speaking harshly, hoarding all the cupcakes at the potluck. So instead of responding in kind, she says to herself, they're just like me. The behavior might not be, but the person is. Maybe we need to move closer together, at least within earshot, so we can hear each other's stories. When we can feel the warmth of each other, we can say, just like me.
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1: 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Duke and Dow with you live in studio today for Sports Friday, and joining us live over the phone all the way to the north in Soldotna, Alaska, along the Kenai River, and announcer for the Soldotna High School Stars. That is Nick Sorrell joining us this morning to talk the matchup between Star Valley and Soldotna on August 28th. Nick, good morning. How's the coast of Alaska this morning?
11: Oh, it's just beautiful, man. I mean, we got sunshine this morning. We're sitting at about, just lost my thermostat. I had it up on my screen. But, you know, mid-40s, it should climb up into the 60s today. That's a nice summer day in Alaska.
3: Yeah, that's actually sounds wonderful.
1: Sounds quite pleasant.
3: It sounds wonderful. Nick, for people who, you know, we've been talking about this game, and obviously it's coming up next month, but for people who don't know anything about the Soldotna Stars, kind of give us a rundown of what they might be able to expect in this matchup.
11: Well, I mean, imagine if you had, since the World Cup, we'll use a football analogy here. I want you to imagine if Argentina went and dropped themselves into the middle of like a men's soccer league in some random city in the United States, how dominant they would be. That's how dominant the Soldotna Stars have been in Alaska football for the last, gosh, 18, 19, almost 20 years now. Galen Brantley, the head coach, he took over in 2006, 2007 of that program, won his first 29 straight games, and since then has a record of 179-10. It took him 17 years to lose his 10th career game. At one point, they had like a 59-game winning streak, 14 state championships over that stretch. I mean, they've been just an absolute wrecking ball in Alaska football.
1: That's incredible. That's absolutely incredible. What do you, as someone who's connected to the program, what do you attribute that success to over that course of years? Talk to us about the culture of that program and what makes it tick.
11: You know, it's a very Belichickian-style system in that the way Brantley coaches his players, it's one of camaraderie, but also a system of do your job. Everybody knows how to do their job, and they know how to execute their job to perfection. And that's his expectation. And they pull it off very, very well. Each guy on the team gets out there every single day on the field, in practice, in games, and they're just doing what they're supposed to do. And he has a game plan. He has his playbook. Every player's bought in. Every coach is bought in. And it's like Novocaine. You just give it time, and it'll work every single time.
3: I love the Remember the Titans reference there. That's good stuff.
11: Right? Yeah.
3: When you look at Soldotna, give us a rundown of what team philosophy is like, offense, defense. What are some things that they like to do?
11: Well, the team motto is pound the rock. They pound the rock, and they do it a lot. I mean, they will run the ball, and they'll run it down your throat relentlessly. And it just seems like an inevitability. You know, they'll be running, running, running, and then before you know it, it's an 80-yard run. Teams know what's coming. They're prepared for it. They've watched game film. They know who's going to get the ball. They know the plays, and it still works. They still see that ball going downfield as the linemen doing their job. And Stars usually come up with some great running backs. Over the tenure of Galen's career, they've had three Gatorade Players of the Year: Robbie Smithwick, Anthony Griglione, and Brenner Furlong. And a Brenner Furlong averaging, gosh, I can't remember, in his, I think it was 2018, averaged like 12 yards a carry or something like that all season long. So, I mean, it was pretty impressive.
1: Speaking this morning with a play-by-play voice of the Soldotna Stars, Nick Sorrell with KSRM Radio Group in Soldotna, Alaska. And again, that matchup coming up on August 28th. So Nick, when that game happens, who are some of the players that will be maybe some focal key points for Soldotna? And as when our listeners are listening to the game, maybe some names that they would recognize.
11: You know, a couple guys that are returning this year that were solid starters for the Stars last year as juniors. Chase Hall was an All-State fullback last year, so you very well may hear his name several times. Now, a name you might not hear, but a guy who is going to be a big contributor, a fantastic lineman, offense and defense, Kota Lapule. The Lapule brothers, his older brother Kenai, graduated last year, but they have been rock solid for this squad, and they're just guys. They do what they're told, you know, and they are very committed, and they're really strong. They're workhorses. So Kota Lapule, Zach Kemp is likely going to be a starting quarterback. They have a couple other guys, Carter Hillier. He's an All-State tackle from last year. So, I mean, those are some names you will likely hear.
1: Well, we just lost Nick. Let's see if we can get him back here real quick.
3: Hey, it's only 3,000 miles away,
1: right?
3: So, I mean, sometimes it does happen. Live radio.
1: Sometimes that does happen. The tone when it goes down.
12: Hi. If you record your name and reason for calling.
1: Yeah, well, we're live. Let's just keep going with it at this point. Hey,
13: I think I lost you.
1: Oh, there we go. We got you back. Perfect. Right. Perfect. You were just talking about some of those players.
13: Yeah, so, I mean, those are some guys you will likely hear their names during that game. But this is one, man, I'm so stoked for this game. What do we got? I think the Braves come in 33-game win streak. Is that right?
3: Yep, that is correct.
13: Okay, so, yeah, the Braves come in on a 33-game win streak, two or three consecutive state titles. The Stars come in. They're on a 13-game win streak. They've got three consecutive state titles, 46-0 between these two teams coming into this game. Two great streaks. I mean, one of them's going down either way, but that's impressive. It's always a treat to see two Titans get together on the field.
1: It really is incredible. And, the championships between the two and the culture of the program seem very similar. The size of the school seems very similar. And I hear people ask me all this time. They say, how did this happen? How did Star Valley and Soldotna get on the same schedule? What have your coaches told you? What have you heard on how that all went down?
13: Well, you know, with Alaska football and separated into three different divisions up here, and now the geography of the state is something that people don't necessarily always take into account when they're thinking about sports in a state like Alaska. You have Barrow up at the very top part of the state. They're a Division II program. A Division III program, Soldotna on the southern Kenai Peninsula of the state. Those two programs are separated by over 1,000 miles, and that's you can only travel that distance by plane. Now, those two teams don't necessarily play each other a lot, but Soldotna does play a lot of teams from Fairbanks, which is if you drive there, it's going to take you 8 hours to get there. And so, I mean, the infrastructure in Alaska is an amazing and a fascinating thing and presents a huge challenge for teams traveling. So the reason I bring that up is because when you have squads that are you play a lot of the same teams as most teams do around the country, but specifically in Alaska, sometimes you deal with a smaller pool of teams that you're going up against. And the Stars, as dominant as they have been here in Soldotna and around the state, they're always hungry and looking for a bigger, stronger challenge. And so this is one of the products of that seeking and Brantley trying to find a team that he thinks can challenge his squad. Because, frankly, there hasn't been hardly anybody in the state that can do that. There's been one team from Fairbanks, Lathrop, who got the Soldotna Stars twice in the Para-State Championships 4 and 5 years ago. But since then, it's only been Lathrop and nobody else. And so Soldotna constantly looking for a challenge out there.
3: So this is not the first time this has happened, at least as I understand it, as far as you talk about the dynamics of looking outside of Alaska. And in fact, some of the tips and tricks that Star Valley is using have come from the Soldotna staff. What are some other teams that have come onto the schedule for the Stars in this way?
13: They played, I think it was Teton in Idaho last year, and I believe they may have played them one other time. And interestingly, I think the Braves played Teton the same year that the Stars played Teton, either last year or the year before. Both teams kind of put the hurt on that Idaho squad. And so here in Alaska, there's Lathrop. So there's some Division I programs. West Anchorage, there's Diamond High School Service. Those have all been some strong programs, but every time one of those Division I, as when the Stars, you would think punch above their weight class, they usually come out on top of that one too. One of the coolest things is from 2012 to 2018, Soldotna had the third longest active winning streak in the country. They won 59 straight games, and they lost their season opener to the Division I team West Anchorage in 2018, and they lost that one on a literal last-second play that, you know, it was ruled a touchdown as time expired for the West Anchorage Eagles. But there's people who go both ways. A lot of people will say, of course they will. But, you know, they'll say, I don't think it was a touchdown. But after that loss, Sohi went on to win 22 more games in a row. So, I mean, you're talking about a team that over a nine-year span was 81-1. So, I mean, this is some real pedigree coming onto the field here for both squads.
1: I love it. So, really excited about the matchup like you were talking about. In fact, Star Valley's Week 2 game is in a college stadium against a school from Canada.
3: Raymond,
1: Canada. And nobody's talking about Raymond, Canada. No, we're playing a Canadian school. No one's even talking about it. Everybody's talking about Soldotna, Alaska. And that's how excited the fan base and the school and the student body is for this game. And you know, a part of it is, of course, Nick, part of it is, we get to go to Alaska. I mean, come on now. That's part of the big draw and attraction to it. So speaking to our fan base, for those who are going to make the trip to the north, to the Kenai Peninsula, to watch this football game, give us one or two things that you highly recommend people do while they're there.
13: Fish. The Kenai River is world famous for red salmon fishing. And that's one thing you absolutely have to do. And I know mountains are nothing new to folks from Wyoming, but one thing that everybody notes when they come to Alaska, and when I say note, I mean that in with like in the smallest possible way, because really note is not the best word. It's a wow factor are the mountains here in Alaska. If you have a chance to do a little bit of hiking and just see some of the sights here in Alaska, if you go to like Seward, you can see some fjords. And I'm talking like you have ocean and then multi-thousand foot mountains jutting up out of the ocean in these beautiful fjords. There's like tours you can do out on the water. Just enjoy the beauty of Alaska, but definitely try and get yourself a red fishing pole and get on the river and do some fishing.
1: Love it. Nick Sorrell, news and sports director with KSRM Radio Group in the Kenai, Alaska Peninsula at Soldotna, voice of the Soldotna Stars. August 28th, 7 weeks from today, 2 p.m. kickoff time, by the way, I understand. Correct, Nick? An afternoon
13: 2 p.m. kickoff time, that is my understanding. I don't know how much time you have, but just one thing that I want to note about this game, an interesting dynamic that I'm very fascinated to see how this little kind of game within the game plays out. It'll be the third game of the year for Soldotna. So they'll come into this game with some game experience with this year's squad. So advantage Soldotna there. However, it'll be the first game of the season for the Braves. So advantage the Braves, they'll have film to study. Stars won't have film to study on the Braves team quite yet. So a little interesting dynamic that I'm curious to see how that one plays out in this game.
1: Very good point. Very, very valid for sure. Absolutely. Nick, thank you so much for your time. We look forward to touching base with you over the next couple of weeks ahead of this game. Thank you.
13: Yeah, thanks for the call, guys. Have a great day.
1: You bet. It's Nick Sorrell with KSRM Radio Group in Soldotna, Alaska. That game, August 28th, 2 p.m. kickoff time in Soldotna. 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
1: 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Duke and Dow with you this morning. We're putting the wraps on Sports Friday today. Dow, really do appreciate Nick Sorrell. He's the play-by-play announcer on the radio for the Soldotna Stars. August 28th is when that game will kick off, 2 o'clock in the afternoon. And you and I were just joking. Nick said it's going to be in the 60s on the coast of Alaska today. Here we are at 6,000 plus feet, sitting at a potential 97 degree day on Sunday. Boy, that 60 degrees on the coast sure sounds nice, doesn't it?
3: Usually, let's be honest, in western Wyoming and maybe in particular North Lincoln County, a little smug about how not hot it typically gets. And so for it to be pushing those types of temperatures, at least in the forecast, that's going to be unpleasant.
1: Yes, it will.
3: Not looking forward to that at all. But I really appreciate Nick. He really seems like he knows his stuff about Soldotna and the Alaska high school sports scene. And that's it's going to be a lot of fun. I do have to say, some of the stuff that kind of makes me chuckle internally about listening to him talk, there are certain ways, like let's say Wyoming people talk about high school sports, and then they talk to somebody else from another state. It's like, oh, we had to go this far, and you kind of go, that's like a close game for us. I feel like we are the close game equivalent to Alaska. He's talking about 1,000 miles. You have to use a plane in between some of these teams that they play all the time, and I'm thinking to myself, suddenly, driving 4-6 hours each way doesn't seem like quite the flex that it normally is.
1: No, not to Soldotna, Alaska. No. It's a valid point. In fact, he said, I think it was Fairbanks. He said it was an 8-hour drive.
3: And Seward. I'll be honest. I don't know.
1: Yeah.
3: I don't know.
1: So there's certainly that aspect to it. Within the game itself, he brought up some really good points. The ground and pound attack for Soldotna. I've talked to a couple of the players for Star Valley, and they've been watching a lot of film on Soldotna, of course, and that's what they've said. They are very, very run heavy, and as Nick talked about, it seems like that's the case, and they love to run the ball. Here's the interesting dynamic. Star Valley's run defense over the past couple of years has been lights out. In fact, people are like, man, how come everyone throws the ball so much against Star Valley? They have all these passing, because they can't run. I mean, there's been games where there's been negative. Yeah. At the end of the game, the rushing total, rush yards allowed, has been a negative number.
3: Or a guy that's averaging 7-8 yards a carry gets 2.
1: Yeah.
3: You know, over the course of a game. But, you know, it's going to be a fun game. One thing that I will say I really, really appreciate, I think both coaches, I'm kind of implying this, they're looking for somebody to beat them. that's the impression I get. We've talked about that with Coach Young a bunch of times. You know, yeah, the winning streak is great. Currently 33 games, and not to correct Nick, it's actually 4 state championships. But I think Coach Young would rather – I think if Coach Young could go 0-3 this non-conference season and have three good outings and just lose to three better teams, he'd be like, that's cool. And I think it sounds like the Soldotna coach is the same way.
1: Culture-wise, it does sound very, very similar, right? Trying to schedule opponents that are going to make you play at your very best early on. And that's why we continue to play Sugar Salem. Star Valley plays Sugar Salem on a regular basis. And so you're going to open the season at Soldotna, and then you play Raymond Canada, right?
3: Which is a very successful yes. program. And it's obviously a neutral field, a lot closer to Star Valley than Raymond. But still, that's going to be a short week. Getting back from the Soldotna experience is what I'm going to call it. That's gonna hit the team and the fans and us probably quicker than we realize right now.
1: I think so. That's gonna be at Idaho State University. It used to be Holt Arena. I don't know what it is now. Chick-fil-A something or I don't even know.
3: I'm still gonna call it Holt Arena. Yeah. So sorry.
1: Yeah. No. I'm with you. But
3: and then Sugar Salem right after that, which is a road game, and we know how tough that environment is. Yeah. I don't think it's a stretch at all to say this is the toughest non-conference season the Braves have ever tried to play. I don't even know if that's really much of an argument.
1: Not that I can ever remember. Certainly not. So again, 7 weeks from today at Soldotna, Alaska, Star Valley football to take on the Stars. Kemmer Cokeville, they'll open up their 0 week in a scrimmage, I believe, against each other as they typically do on a 0 week, and then get into their schedule the following week in 8 weeks from today. On week one. So you ready yet, Dal? You ready for this?
3: The sad part is there's still like 7 weeks. I'm like, oh, we're not ready to go. I kind of wish we could play this week.
1: Yeah, awesome.
3: Although we're not ready.
1: Lots to do between now and then. Nick Sorrell with KSRM Radio. Appreciate him giving us a call all the way from the Kenai Peninsula in Alaska.
3: Yeah, just to give Nick some more credit, it was 6:30 in the morning there. I mean, he's 2 hours behind us, so that's very nice of him to do that.
1: Yeah, he is. He does do the morning show.
3: I'm still just like, oh yeah, you know, that's nice, Dub. But like, yeah, it's still pretty early.
1: Yeah,
3: absolutely. We appreciate his time.
1: Also appreciate our guest from earlier on in the show, Rodeo Clown JJ Harrison, PRCA announcer Cade Rogue, joined us on the air today. Justin McKinnon with the Cokeville Stock and Saddle Club. 2 weeks from today's the Junior Rodeo in Cokeville at 10 a.m. And then the night after that on the 25th is going to be the Open Rodeo at 5 p.m. with the Cokeville Stock and Saddle Club Pioneer Day Weekend Rodeos. Dal, JJ and Cade are the real deal. I mean, we talked about them going, if you've never been to the Fiesta Days Rodeo in Spanish Fork, I've gone to that one. It's big time. They have huge names that are there. And so for these guys to work all four nights of Fiesta Days, that's a big deal. And then to head Preston.
3: That's a
1: huge one too. And so to get Cokeville in between Fiesta Days and Preston to get these two guys to come here to Lincoln County, I don't want it to be underestimated how big of a deal this is. I hope people appreciate it. Tip my hat to Justin and the Cokeville Stock and Saddle Club to bring these two in for a great Saturday night rodeo at 5 o'clock on the 25th. Sounds like they're going to have some great bronc riding. They reached out to some of the top guys in the PRCA riders as well. Some great stock and riders. This is the real deal rodeo in Cokeville. Hope people go out to it.
3: Well, I think that's sort of what you get the, I mean, obviously we're talking about that, but the impression you get from these guys that are on the circuit, this is like back to basics, real old time Western rodeo cowboy stuff. In Cokeville. So, I mean, there's no stoplight, so there can't be lights. You know, we don't have them either, but it's going to be all about the stock, all about the cowboys, all about the crowd. It's going to be a lot of fun.
1: Love it. Then, of course, the dance right afterwards on Saturday night as well. CokevilleRodeo.com. That's where you can go to enter for the open or junior rodeos. You have until the 17th, 5 p.m. on the 17th, CokevilleRodeo.com. All those interviews will be available online in just a few moments at SBINews.com and on the SBI News app. Anything we missed, Mr. Erickson?
3: The U.S. out of the World Cup. Oh, yeah. They had a good run. They did not show out well against Belgium. I would have liked a better showing in that match, but oh well. Now I guess we're just cheering for the big giant Norwegian guy.
1: I guess
3: Erling Haaland he can help beat England. We all like that anyway in July. So go watch that match.
1: That we would. That's it for First Bank of Wyoming Sports Friday this morning. It's all part of the Swift 98 and the Spur. Stay cool this weekend. Well into the 90s. Saturday, Sunday, and Monday all across Lincoln County. So I saw during the 4th of July parade, one of the parades I went to on Saturday, one of the guys on one of the fire trucks literally had like a gas station bag of ice just on his head.
3: And he's sitting on his head.
1: I think I'm going to post that picture because he was up there squirting people and he had just a bag of ice from the gas station just sitting on his head.
3: No price gouging out there.
1: That's right.
3: $20 bags of ice. People just walk around with their ice hat.
1: 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With your country favorites on the Spur, I have the likes of Luke Bryan, Miranda Lambert, David Lee Murphy on the way. Wyoming's own Ned Ledoux will lead things off for us on the Spur. And over on Swift 98, more great hits coming up as well, including One Direction, Rick Springfield, Jade Lamack, and also The Fray up and coming for you in just a few. First, here's Philip Phillips, Dance With Me on Swift 98 and the Spur. Thank you for joining us on First Bank of Wyoming Sports Friday. Stay cool, stay well. We'll catch back up with you on Monday morning with the SBI Radio Network. I have

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1: 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July 27th through the 29th at the Alpine Town Hall, bring by your spotted knapweed between 8 a.m. and 3 p.m. each day. 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

lost. I can begin to count the theories I've had pounded in my head that I forgot. I don't remember all that Spanish or the Gettysburg Address, but there is one speech from high school.

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1: A light the night ceremony is planned. Good day, Dan Dockstetter, News, Sports, and Weather on the SVI Radio Network. The Wall that Heals, a replica of the Vietnam War Memorial, is up and open 24 hours a day at Star Valley Middle School. Tours are planned today, Friday, July 10th at 9 and 10 in the morning, again at 12 noon and 1:30. A light the night ceremony is planned for 9 this evening. Road construction delays continue on U.S. 189 near Kemmer to accommodate placement of the wildlife overpasses in southwest Wyoming. Why not suggest finding alternative routes to reach I-80, such as U.S. 30 through Granger? On Highway 89 between Randolph and Evanston, there are three delays as traffic is funneled into one lane using traffic signals, all of that to accommodate road and bridge work in that part of Wyoming and Utah. A celebration of life will be held for Leslie Nebaker Saturday, July 11th at 10 a.m. in the Fairview Cemetery. Starting Tuesday, July 14th, open burning and fireworks will be prohibited. That directive coming through the Lincoln County Commission. This is specific to Lincoln County. Kelly Hoffman, Lincoln County Fire Warden, said vegetation moistures are critical. Hot and dry conditions are forecast for western Wyoming in the coming days. State news. A single vehicle accident on I-80 resulted in the death of 56-year-old Dawn Fortenville of Kingman, Arizona. Her Ram truck rolled several times in an accident near Rollins. Wyoming Highway Patrol attributes that accident to driver fatigue. Regionally, going to Provo, criticizing Utah Valley over security. Donald Trump Jr. Is criticizing security at Utah Valley University following last year's on-campus murder of conservative activist Charlie Kirk. Trump Jr., who has attended this week's evidentiary hearing there in Provo along with Kirk's parents and widow Erica Kirk, told Fox News the level of security at September's ill-fated Turning Point USA event was, quote, shocking. Let's go to the comments of Donald Trump Jr.
2: There's a lot of frustration, frankly, that this could have ever happened. I mean, one of the things I did hear that was sort of shocking was that there were only six officers on duty, on this campus event. No briefing beforehand.
1: A judge will decide at the end of this week's hearing whether there's enough evidence against Tyler Robinson, the man accused of killing Kirk, to move forward with the trial. Turns out the man who was killed by ICE agents in Texas earlier this week was not the man they were looking for. Michael Kastner has the report.
3: Immigration agents killed a man during a traffic stop in Houston on Tuesday after claiming he tried to run them over in his van. On Thursday, the Department of Homeland Security said the ICE agents were looking for two people from Guatemala who were not in the van. The man who was driving the van was a Mexican immigrant named Lorenzo Araujo, who had lived in the U.S. for 35 years. The agents, who were not wearing body cameras at the time, claim they shot Araujo when he tried to use his van as a weapon. I'm Michael Kastner.
1: More news and sports right after this.
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5: 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But can it be trusted? 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Why are there so many versions? Join us on July 23rd at 6 p.m. for a milk can dinner, and then at 7 p.m. as Dr. Ted Williams, Associate Dean of the Church Ministries at New Orleans Baptist Theological Seminary, answers these questions to show us the origins and historical reliability of the Bible. Again, that's July 23rd, 6 p.m., milk can dinner, 7 p.m. discussion on the origins and historical reliability of the Bible. Everyone is welcome, but seating is limited, so please RSVP at our website, www.BereanBibleApton.com, if you plan to join us.
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6: NBC News Radio, I'm Mark Mayfield. A West Virginia man is the eighth person to face charges for allegedly plotting a foiled attack on the UFC fight at the White House last month. Court documents revealed by the Justice Department show 21-year-old Chandler Scruggs is the latest person to face charges.
7: President Trump's proposal to build a triumphal arch in Virginia is one step closer to reality. Here's Tammy Trujillo.
8: The National Capital Planning Commission approved preliminary site and building plans for the 250-foot arch on Thursday. If built, it would stand near Arlington National Cemetery across the Potomac from Washington, D.C. Despite Thursday's approval, the commission didn't decide on whether the proposal could bypass a federal law limiting the height of buildings in the nation's capital. I'm Tammy Trujillo.
7: And the former supreme leader of Iran has been laid to rest in his hometown. Ayatollah Ali Khamenei was killed in February by U.S. and Israeli airstrikes, but his funeral was postponed because of the war in Iran. Mark Mayfield, NBC News Radio.
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9: France is a step closer to a third straight World Cup final appearance. The two-time champ shut out Morocco 2-0 in the quarterfinals. Next up for the French, a semifinal match Tuesday against the winner of today's Spain-Belgium game. Two more quarterfinals tomorrow with Norway facing England and Argentina taking on Switzerland. The big NBA trade sending Kawhi.

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1: 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Weather forecast going into the evening hours for Star Valley, down to 54 and clear skies. And then tomorrow in Star Valley, Saturday, sunny and 85 degrees. Sunday, sunny and 91 degrees. Jackson Hole tonight, temperatures dipping to about 56 and clear. Saturday, sunny, 89 degrees. Sunday, sunny and 93 degrees for Jackson Hole. Tonight in Kemmer-Diamondville, 53 and clear skies. Kemmer-Diamondville for the weekend, Saturday, sunny, 85 degrees. Sunday, sunny and 90 degrees. The Bridger Valley forecast for tonight, down to 54 and clear. Saturday, sunny. Temperatures Saturday in Bridger Valley, 89 degrees, 94 on Sunday in Bridger Valley. So evening temperatures throughout southwest Wyoming and western Wyoming, down into the low 50s and then up into the 90s during the day. And again, that fire and fireworks ban in effect for Lincoln County. All the details at SVINews.com. 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We'll see you over the wall at Hills. Dan Dockstetter reporting.
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0: Hello, this is Pastor Richard Hartman of Grace Baptist Church in Cameron for Thought from the Word. We're looking at the admonitions in the Bible to not fear. And in Joshua chapter 1, Joshua is now filling big shoes, as we say. He's taking the place of Moses. And three different times in verses 6, 7, and 9 of chapter 1, God says, be strong and courageous. And he makes it clear in verse 9, this is why. He says, be strong and courageous, do not be frightened, and do not be dismayed, for the Lord your God is with you wherever you go. And that's a promise for every Christian. I have put my trust in Jesus as my Savior. The Bible tells me in the book of Hebrews chapter 13 that God will never leave us or forsake us. And Joshua, yes, he's facing, I've got to get these people into land, a bunch of enemies, we have to defeat them. How am I going to do this? Moses did such a great job, but God's just saying, calm down, Joshua. Be in the book, learn and obey my word, and I will help you lead these people. And you don't need to worry about being a Moses. Just obey me and do what I have for you. And that's true for all of us.
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1: USA. Hi, I'm Big Steve Kelly. I'm the host of Retro Country USA. 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So you're in a summertime mood, this is your show this weekend. 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
1: 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The Wall That Heals, a replica of the Vietnam War Memorial, is up and open 24 hours a day at Star Valley Middle School. Tours are planned today, Friday, July 10th at 9 and 10 in the morning, again at 12 noon and 1:30. A Light the Night ceremony is planned for 9 this evening. Road construction delays continue on U.S. 189 near Kemmer to accommodate placement of the wildlife overpasses in southwest Wyoming. Why not suggest finding alternative routes to reach I-80, such as U.S. 30 through Granger? On Highway 89 between Randolph and Evanston, there are three delays as traffic is funneled into one lane using traffic signals, all of that to accommodate road and bridge work in that part of Wyoming and Utah. A celebration of life will be held for Leslie Nebaker Saturday, July 11th at 10 a.m. in the Fairview Cemetery. Starting Tuesday, July 14th, open burning and fireworks will be prohibited. That directive coming through the Lincoln County Commission. This is specific to Lincoln County. Kelly Hoffman, Lincoln County Fire Warden, said vegetation moistures are critical. Hot and dry conditions are forecast for western Wyoming in the coming days. State news. A single vehicle accident on I-80 resulted in the death of 56-year-old Dawn Fortenville of Kingman, Arizona. Her Ram truck rolled several times in an accident near Rollins. Wyoming Highway Patrol attributes that accident to driver fatigue. Regionally, going to Provo, criticizing Utah Valley over security. Donald Trump Jr. Is criticizing security at Utah Valley University following last year's on-campus murder of conservative activist Charlie Kirk. Trump Jr., who has attended this week's evidentiary hearing there in Provo along with Kirk's parents and widow Erica Kirk, told Fox News the level of security at September's ill-fated Turning Point USA event was, quote, shocking. Let's go to the comments of Donald Trump Jr.
2: There's a lot of frustration, frankly, that this could have ever happened. I mean, one of the things I did hear that was sort of shocking was that there were only six officers on duty, on this campus event. No briefing beforehand.
1: A judge will decide at the end of this week's hearing whether there's enough evidence against Tyler Robinson, the man accused of killing Kirk, to move forward with the trial. Turns out the man who was killed by ICE agents in Texas earlier this week was not the man they were looking for. Michael Kastner has the report.
3: Immigration agents killed a man during a traffic stop in Houston on Tuesday after claiming he tried to run them over in his van. On Thursday, the Department of Homeland Security said the ICE agents were looking for two people from Guatemala who were not in the van. The man who was driving the van was a Mexican immigrant named Lorenzo Araujo, who had lived in the U.S. for 35 years. The agents, who were not wearing body cameras at the time, claim they shot Araujo when he tried to use his van as a weapon. I'm Michael Kastner.
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1: 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Let's go to Mark Mayfield for the full national report.
6: NBC News Radio, I'm Mark Mayfield. A West Virginia man is the eighth person to face charges for allegedly plotting a foiled attack on the UFC fight at the White House last month. Court documents revealed by the Justice Department show 21-year-old Chandler Scruggs is the latest person to face charges. President Trump's proposal to build a triumphal arch in Virginia is one step closer to reality. Here's Tammy Trujillo.
7: The National Capital Planning Commission approved preliminary site and building plans for the 250-foot arch on Thursday. If built, it would stand near Arlington National Cemetery across the Potomac from Washington, D.C. Despite Thursday's approval, the commission didn't decide on whether the proposal could bypass a federal law limiting the height of buildings in the nation's capital. I'm Tammy Trujillo.
8: And the former supreme leader of Iran has been laid to rest in his hometown. Ayatollah Ali Khamenei was killed in February by U.S. and Israeli airstrikes, but his funeral was postponed because of the war in Iran. Mark Mayfield, NBC News Radio.
1: Let's go to sports now on SBI.
9: France is a step closer to a third straight World Cup final appearance. The two-time champ shut out Morocco 2-0 in the quarterfinals. Next up for the French, a semifinal match Tuesday against the winner of today's Spain-Belgium game. Two more quarterfinals tomorrow with Norway facing England and Argentina taking on Switzerland. The big NBA trade sending Kawhi Leonard from the Clippers to Toronto is on hold. This while the NBA completes an investigation into whether the Clippers violated salary cap rules. Baseball showdown series in the AL East wrapped up with the Yankees earning a four-game split, finally finding offense. They beat the Rays 12-4. Cody Bellinger with a pair of hits and an RBI.
10: Felt great, man. You know, just Schumann getting us going. McMahon was such a huge at-bat, and just got the energy going in the dugout, and bullpen did a tremendous job, and that's just a great game.
9: The Yanks head to the final weekend before the All-Star break, four games back of the Rays, and the Phillies' Bryce Harper is the latest star to join the field for Monday's All-Star Game Home Run Derby. I'm Matt McCoy.
1: 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Weather forecast going into the evening hours for Star Valley, down to 54 and clear skies. And then tomorrow in Star Valley, Saturday, sunny and 85 degrees. Sunday, sunny and 91 degrees. Jackson Hole tonight, temperatures dipping to about 56 and clear. Saturday, sunny, 89 degrees. Sunday, sunny and 93 degrees for Jackson Hole. Tonight in Kemmer-Diamondville, 53 and clear skies. Kemmer-Diamondville for the weekend, Saturday, sunny, 85 degrees. Sunday, sunny and 90 degrees. The Bridger Valley forecast for tonight, down to 54 and clear. Saturday, sunny. Temperatures Saturday in Bridger Valley, 89 degrees, 94 on Sunday in Bridger Valley. So evening temperatures throughout southwest Wyoming and western Wyoming, down into the low 50s and then up into the 90s during the day. And again, that fire and fireworks ban in effect for Lincoln County. All the details at SVINews.com. 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We'll see you over the wall at heels. Dan Dockstetter reporting.
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I don't drink beer, but I drive a truck. That one from James F. Wright. Rob Erickson, welcome to your 5 o'clock hour here on a Friday. That weekend right around the corner. It's time to kick up our heels and enjoy our country favorites. We've got George Strait coming up, Morgan Wallen, Old Dominion, and this one from Blake Shelton, Let Him In Anyway.

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David James, All the Time. Before that, Ella Langley, Choosing Texas, and Morgan Wallen, Everything I Love. President Donald Trump visited North Dakota last Wednesday to see the newly built Theodore Roosevelt Presidential Library, a massive facility exploring the life of America's 26th president, built in the rugged, lonely landscape where Roosevelt built his conservation values in the 1880s. During a tour of the 96,000-square-foot library, and in a speech afterward, Trump spoke admiringly of Roosevelt and compared himself favorably to the former president, who he described as the embodiment of the American spirit, praising his toughness as a leader and outdoorsman. If you'd like to find out more on Trump visiting the new Teddy Roosevelt Presidential Library, you need to head on over to svinews.com. Up next, you got one from Kenny Chesney, Beer in Mexico.

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